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1: 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We meet on the third Monday of each month from 11 till 12.30 at the Flaxmere Community Centre. 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

0: Across Hawke's Bay, the rest of today should be mainly fine with some northerly winds. We are heading for a high of 16, dropping to a chilly 4 overnight. Rain tomorrow turning to showers, with northeasterlies coming our way with an expected high of just 13 degrees.
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Holy Bible. The Bible contains the mind of God, the state of man, the way of salvation, the doom of sinners, and the happiness of believers. Its doctrines are holy. Its precepts are binding. Its histories are true. And its decisions are immutable. Read it to be wise, believe it to be safe, and practice it to be holy. It contains light to direct you, food to support you, and a comfort to cheer you. It is the traveler's map, the pilgrim's staff, the pilot's compass, the soldier's sword, and the Christian's charter. Here, paradise is restored, heaven opened, and the gates of hell disclosed. Christ is its grand object, our good its design, and the glory of God its end. It should fill the memory, rule the heart, and guide the feet. Read it slowly, frequently, and prayerfully. It is a mine of wealth, a paradise of glory, and a river of pleasure. It is given you in life, will be opened in the judgment, and be remembered forever. It involves the highest responsibility, will reward the greatest labor, and will condemn all who trifle with its sacred content.

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Nā, pēnei kotou tami mua te, te karongoro mai te program, o topa ia tengua te program, koi yoki, aereke mua. This could be your first time that you have heard this program coming on Radio Hawke's Bay, and it is called Go Forward. This is the message that God gave to Moses to give to his people at the time of challenges. And God said to Moses, tell my people, go forward. No tātou katoa e teitanga te kukare ni karongoro mene. 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Regardless of the issues that is ahead of the children of Israel, God said, go forward. Rātu te manamanata I muake, I te iti tangata o te atua, kua akakite te atua, kia maote, kia akakite ki tōna iti tangata, kia aere ki mua. Right now, on this early bird, on the Hawke's Bay Radio, Hawke's Bay, I just want to say to all of your radio listeners that are listening, I will be talking in two languages today. And we will be looking at what we call is the sure word of prophecy. Today, next week, and until we come across. And what we will be looking at is this, God's preview of history. And we will find that in the book of chapter 2 of the book of Daniel. No tātou I te istangata kukaare ni karongorongo mene. 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And as we go through, we also will be looking at who is the Antichrist that has been mentioned within the Bible, in the prophecies in the book of Daniel. And the history will show us that. And followed up, you know, will take time, but followed up, Satan counterfeits Christ's ministry in heaven in Daniel chapter 8. Te tamaramantanga atatane, ite anganga a Yesu I ruto itarangi, inunga itarangi. 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And as we travel through in the sharing and the studying of the Word of God, the sure word of prophecy, we will come to the point of unbelief refuted, which is the 7 day with the 70 weeks. And we will look into that as we share, as we study together. Okay? And this, and I just want to say to everybody, welcome. Welcome to the Go For

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Right at this moment, I would like to say thank you for joining us. And I want to say to God, thank you for the light that He has shined on me, on you, and all the hearers of His word today.

Chris, you light up my life. Just a little over 48 years ago, it was a Saturday night. I was heading back home and I was waiting for a taxi to pick me up. At that time, I was drunk. And a good friend of mine turned up, was a taxi driver, and he picked me up and took me home. It was a few kilometers out of town where I was living at the time. And as he dropped me off, his question to me was, "What are you doing tomorrow night?" Well, as you can appreciate, in those days, I just turned around. Why? Are we having a party?

tomorrow night. Then he turned around and he said to me, "Brother, I just want to let you know that I have found God." And I look him straight into his face and I say to him, "What?" After a few times that him and I been drinking together, he never believed there was a God. And here I was in our drinking time, I was assuring him there is a God. But here I was at that time drinking, getting drunk every weekend with him. But on this very, very Saturday night, as he picked me up, when he told me and he said to me, "I found God," and I just could not believe. And then straight away he turned around and he said to me, "Tomorrow night, what are you doing?" And I asked him, "Well, what do you want us to do?" So he invited me to go to a church with him. So he picked me up on Sunday night, briefly. When I went to this particular church, and I enjoyed the time of fellowship, singing, dancing within the church, something that I didn't know much about. And then after church, he turned around and he said to me, "Brother, next Sunday night, I'll pick you up again." Then I turned around and I said, "No worries. You pick me up, but pick me up on Saturday night first and bring me back home." But I was looking to my alcohol time. So the following Sunday, he picked me up again and we went to church. I tell you, radio listeners, I enjoyed the time, the whole couple of hours that we spent together, singing, dancing within the church. And then there was a request on that very night. Next week, what is going to take place? The whole church will be praying for a dear sister that was all, you know, ready to give her, well, let's just say, herself to Jesus Christ through baptism. And I was actually looking forward to it because I don't know what baptism is all about. So on that very day, he came back and picked me up. That was on a Sunday. So we went back. We went to church on a Sunday. That's the third Sunday I went with my good friend. The same thing happened. We started off singing, praising God, dancing. But not long after, probably let's just say approximately half an hour to three quarters of an hour, we were singing and praising God. Then something that I've never, ever experienced in my life took place. And as we were singing, as we were enjoying it, you know, we were really going. And I see, this is it for me. This is it for me. I enjoyed it. But then, when I heard there was someone talking, I didn't know what it's about, you know, prayer, because I did not do any prayer in my whole entire life. But as this person was talking, the church started responding to him, but I just could not understand one word of it. And the fear started to creep into my heart, into my body. And I said, "What on earth is happening here?" Everyone, basically, that is within this church, they were

speaking a language that I just could not understand. And yet, the first two Sundays that I was there, I could understand every language because they were speaking in English. But after, on that very Sunday night, there was, I don't know what it is all about, but fear came into my heart. And when I opened my eyes and looked around, everyone got their hands up in the air, raising up and speaking in what I call is an unknown tongue. Praising God, that's how I see it, that's what they said. And I tell you what, dear radio listeners, maybe many of you out there may not have experienced this before. And to all our Cook Island people too that are listening tonight. At that very moment, I got up and I walked out of the church. I crept out of church and I was so scared about it. Into my car. Then I drove myself away home. Yep. But you know, because I live so many kilometers away from home, I was filled with fear. Something could have happened to me. And I got home. And my wife, to be at the time, turned around and said to me, "Hey, you are early home tonight?" And I said, basically, I just sort of turned around and said to her, "Just be quiet." Because why? There was something that was troubling my heart. Fast forward. Now, I went to sleep on that very night with this fear in myself. All I knew about myself is a drunkard. But this very Sunday, we went back to church again, and I enjoyed the fellowship till they start speaking this language that I could not understand. And we came back home. And I came back home, scared. Went to bed. And on that very night, I had a dream. I had a dream. I may not be able to share because my time is moving. But I just want to say to you, to your radio listeners out there, and here in that dream, this person came up from, let's just say, from up in the air there. Well, we call it today, to my knowledge of the Word of God today, what God has given me. This person came up from heaven, and he picked me up and took me with him. And as he was taking me back into heaven, well, taking up into the air, and a voice from below said, "You cannot take that man because we are not married." And keep on going. And the voice came back again. "You cannot take up that man." And again, this person that was taking me called back in answer and said, "Why not?" "Oh, because we are not married." And as we went further and further and further away, and he was about to open the gate, and it's well up in the, you know, in the air. And he reached out to open the gate, and he heard the voice again from below saying, "You cannot take that man." And the same question was asked, "Why?" And it was the same reply. "God, we are not married." Dear radio listeners, this person just turned around and said to this voice that is from below, because I know who this voice was, that was my wife-to-be. And the man said to her, "Okay, I am bringing him back to you. When you two are married, I will come back and get him, for he is mine." Dear radio listeners, I share this with you because I am so thankful through the dream.

when I come back and I ask my wife, is there a Bible in our house? My wife said, well, you didn't know I like a Bible in the house. So, yeah, we got no Bible in the house. And that was when I woke up on that Monday morning, because I had the dream on that Sunday, Monday morning, and I turned around and then I said to my wife, could you please try and get a Bible and bring it into our home? Dear radio listeners, if you don't have a Bible in your house, I'm asking you, go and get one for you. For the Bible contains the mind of God and the state of man and the plan of salvation and on what the Bible can tell you all about the history of our lives. The earth history. I never knew this, but when I got home from work on that very Monday afternoon, after asking my wife, who cannot drive a car, to see that we can get a Bible in the house on that very day, I may have demanded, you know, her to go and get it. But without me thinking that she cannot drive a car. But when I got home, I saw my car was parked in the wrong place, not the place where I usually park it. Then I walked into the house. The first question was, have you got a Bible for us? She said, yes. Who drove the car? She said, me. I tell you, you can't even drive a car. But I tell you what, she made it. She brought a Bible into the house. And on that very night, before I could even go and do any of the work that I usually do around the house, I walked into our bedroom with a Bible in my hand. Praise the Lord. Yeah, we can all say praise the Lord. But when I walk into my bedroom to try and read the Bible, I just could not understand of the reading. Yeah, I can read the words, but I could not understand what it meant. And I could not even pray. Then a voice from the kitchen said, hurry up, the children are hungry, they want to eat. A couple of times, because I don't want my children to get hungry, because usually we sit together and eat together. But on this very night, after the second call, hurry up, the children are hungry, I shut my this Bible that she gave me on that very day. Instead of putting it down, I said to myself, I'm going to flip it quickly and see what I will see in the Bible. And I tell you what, you will not believe it. But I tell you what, if you get to heaven, but you will never get to heaven if we don't follow what God asks you and me to do. On that very time, when I flipped the Bible open, a whole, you know, as you open the Bible, you get through two pages full of writings. But on that very moment, the Bible was in front of me with two pages, but there was only, like, in those days, I don't use this term, that is only one verse of the Bible that was written in this whole book at that time. Just two pages. Only one verse of the Bible. And what verse is that? And the words reads, and from that day, God wrote those words into my heart right up to this time. And I'm telling you, right now, radio listeners, that was almost, well, just a little over 48 years ago when I accepted the word of God in my heart. And the first few words that I read from that passage of scripture was, think not that I come to destroy the law or the prophets. I am not come to destroy, but to fulfill it. And to me, dear friends, the moment I finished reading that, the whole page, because there was light shining from above. But the moment I finished reading that, the whole page turned into dark. And those words were written into my heart. To make it simple for us today,

And it took me a while. And I started reading. And God started opening my eyes, my heart, to see what's within the Bible. Not what other people are telling me, but what the Bible is telling me. Because the Bible contains the mind of God. And today, with my time flying, if we don't ever start anything today, and I would like to ask every and each one of us that are listening today, now is the time for you to have a look in the book of Daniel. And Daniel, well, you can start from Daniel chapter 1, because in the book of Daniel chapter 1, what you will find in there is some very, very important message for you and for me. And that when the children of Israel, the children of God, became what? All right? For the children, what happened with the children of God? If you read chapter 1, you will find it. They became what? Because the children of God in those days, they were ignorant in regards to the teachings and to the word of God. And they become what? Let's just say in a simple term, slaves. They were sent, they were captured by the Babylonians. And out of those, let me just say briefly, is this. If you read chapter 1, you will find a beautiful message in there for you and for me. Out of all the people that was taken captive by the Babylonians, there were only 4 young people that stood for God. That in regard to the food, and it shows us. And that's because I will believe their parents will have taught them what they should be doing, what they should be eating, what they should not be eating. And the same, out of the 4 boys, now there's Daniel, Meshach, Abednego, right? You see? And when the king had the dream, and that's what we're talking about in chapter 2, the king Nebuchadnezzar had a dream. But those 4 boys, they told the king, right-hand man, no, we're not going to eat the king's food, and this is all what we're going to eat. You read the Bible for yourself and you will find out. The message that I want to bring to us tonight and for next week is this. We look at chapter 2 of the book of Daniel. What really is happening here? In brief, from me to you all, because I only got another 5-6 minutes. When you go into chapter 2 of the book of Daniel, and here you will find that King Nebuchadnezzar had a dream. And when he woke up, he called all the wise men of Babylon to come to him to tell him about, you know, what he dreamt and what's the meaning of his dream. Out of all these wise men of Babylon, the Babylon leaders, they did not call Daniel and his 3 friends to be a part of them. Okay? Why is that? Because they weren't so happy. Because here we are, the children of Israel, these 4 young youth, we are so great in their work and in their image. After they ate the right food, they were made leaders within the Babylonians. And they didn't watch that. I mean, I'm talking about Babylonians. So the leaders, they just neglected these 4 boys. Okay?

And let me tell you, the king asked the leaders, tell me what I dreamt, and tell me, and what's the meaning is.

is on our board. Oh Lord, duct tape on the wings. This is probably why we can't have nice things. If I prioritize the things I gotta have, then I'll spend my last 10 on a bottle of Zan. Rotten and bad, not making a dent. I gotta do shows cause I spent all the rent. Someone make me famous quick, cause this blue collar is beginning to stick. And if I could be bothered, then I'd probably quit. But Oliver Twist never had it like this. Never gonna be rich, never be the president, never write a hit, never get younger, never be the same, and die without a dollar to a name. Never gonna be rich, never be

0: 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Instant
1: weather. The temperature will drop to a cool 4 overnight. Rain coming our way tomorrow that will turn to showers. There'll be some northeasterly winds in that mix with a high of 13. And looking ahead to Tuesday, the forecast is for it to be cloudy with occasional showers. Some southeasterly winds with a high of 14 degrees.
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0: Joining us is Dr. Donna Gerson as she presents her sermon extract, Revival, the Value, Importance, and Why We Need It. Revival, Dr. Donna Gerson.
1: I want to preach on why we need revival, but it's interesting. Ever since I had this word to bring on revival, the word revival has come up all the time. Somebody prophesied about it. Someone else had a vision on it. Someone else has been praying for it. It's been mentioned up here. Revival, revival, revival. I know this is God's word.

us today. So do we really need it? Do we really need revival? Do you believe God is here? He is. Do you believe God wants us to become more Christ-like? Do you believe God loves you? Do you believe God wants us to draw near to Him? Do you believe God has a plan and a purpose for your life? Do you believe God wants to rid you of all addictions, brokenness, chains, and all things ungodly? Do you believe God wants us to grow and build His church? But first we need revival. Do you want that? And this is revival. It's not outreach. This is about us. Revival is about us. We need revival, and I believe we're on the cusp of it. One of my heroes in the faith is William Booth, who was the founder of the Salvation Army. And he prophesied years ago that there would come a day when we would hear the preaching of religion without the Holy Ghost, Christianity without Christ, forgiveness without repentance, salvation without regeneration, politics without God, and heaven without hell. We have arrived at this place. So let's just look at all those things bit by bit. Religion without Holy Spirit. There are a lot of dead churches around. There are churches that don't believe in miracles, churches that don't believe in speaking of tongues, churches that don't believe in supernatural guidance, churches that don't believe in the revelation of the Word of God. It's all about rituals and laws. You must do this or you must do that in order to be saved. Churches without the Holy Spirit, also churches who recognize and accept and anoint into ministry people the common expression is the alphabet brigade. You know who I mean. All the transgender, those who believe all these weird things. The Holy Spirit does not sanction that. Christianity without Christ. These are people who believe in Jesus, but are not living for Him. They're doing all the church things, but they're not building a relationship. I hope that's not you. Forgiveness without repentance. That's being sorry for what you've done, but you're not changing. How often we say sorry for the same thing over and over and over again? There's no change. We need that repentance. Salvation without regeneration. It talks about being saved, but not being transformed into His image. Not growing, not maturing, happy with the status quo. It's a good place to be, status quo. It's comfortable. We know that place. Politics without God, wow. Yeah, I know. We need to continue. This church prays for our government. We need to continue to do that. We need to pray for those who we have elected and those who are standing for election. We need to pray before we vote. We need to pray for God to be in our politics. And heaven without hell. A lot of churches preach heaven, they don't preach hell. We like to preach about God being a God of love. And a lot of people believe God loves us so much. There's no way He's a God of love. He's going to send anyone to hell. But if you believe the Bible is the Word of God, you have to believe the whole Bible, not just the nice bits. Jesus talks about heaven. It is a place. He also talks about judgment. He talks about hell. They do exist. So what about, I want to add some more things, more concerns in our time. What about conversion without repentance? Now, don't misunderstand me. It doesn't mean that unless you're crying copious tears that you're not saved. But what I mean is that we make it easy for hundreds of people to superficially accept Christ. And they haven't faced their sin, and they have no sense of need. These are the people who get saved, and then within about 6 months, they've wandered back into the world. We've made it too easy for them. What about dedication without separation? We are being urged in the Bible to present ourselves

as living sacrifices. I will read Romans 12, verse 1. I appeal to you, therefore, brothers, by the mercies of God, to present your bodies as a living sacrifice, holy and acceptable to God, which is your spiritual worship. But there's little said about the following verse. It follows that. Verse 2, do not be conformed to this world, but be transformed by the renewal of your mind, that by testing you may discern what is the will of God, what is good and acceptable and perfect. We need to dedicate ourselves to, and we need to separate ourselves from. That's important. If we love the world, the love of the Father is not in us. We are to turn from God, We are to turn to God from idols. We need to turn to Him from our self-love and the emptiness of this world to the living God. And the scriptures say quite clearly, if you are a friend of the world, you're an enemy of God. So what about the next one? Service without the Spirit. It is not what we do for God that counts, but rather what is done by Him, the work of the Spirit, through us. You know, you can attend meetings, you can attend every single meeting that we have. You can perform your ministry. You can be an overall nice person. But it's not enough. There must be power. There must be power. Hudson Taylor is another one of my heroes in the faith. He was a missionary to China way, way, way back. And he says, God's work done in God's way will never lack God's supply. Don't you love that? This supply could be finance, but it could be power. It could be a gift of the Holy Spirit. Whatever is needed to get the job done, He will supply. And in the next one, there's a lot of emphasis placed on preparation without expectation. This is in regard to Jesus' return. A lot of churches, of course, don't preach that at all. And we wonder how many people actually do love or look forward to His appearing. Are you looking forward to going to heaven? Good. Are you looking forward to life in the millennium? Are you looking forward to the rapture? They're all good things to look forward to. But there is a common sentiment out there that doesn't matter whether we believe the rapture is pre-trib, post-trib, mid-trib, and the catchphrase is, as long as we're ready. I've said it myself, but it should be more than that. It should be more than that. I read this next verse from the Amplified, and I like the Amplified because it expounds the Greek. So when it has a word in there, it'll expound it so you know what that force of that Greek word is. So in Timothy it says, henceforth, there is laid up for me the victor's crown of righteousness. And it says what righteousness means, for being right with God and doing right, which the Lord, the righteous judge, will award to me, and recompense me on that great day, and not to me only, but also to all those who have loved and yearned for and welcomed His appearing, which means His return. Isn't that wonderful? That's what we need. The early believers weren't looking for something to happen. They were looking for someone to come. And that's the thing, you can look for a plane to arrive. And that's one thing, but looking for someone you love to come off that plane is another. Let's look for Him. And then the last one here I want to consider is the emphasis that we place on evangelism without revival. It's not knocking evangelism, but we need to not overemphasize as far as revival is concerned. At some evangelistic meetings when a lot of people come to the Lord, it's called a revival. It's not. Evangelism is a proclamation of the gospel with the purpose of winning the lost to Christ. Revival is the fresh work of the Holy Spirit among Christians to bring us to a confession of sin, renewed dedication, and loving zeal for service. People getting saved is not what constitutes revival. In fact, if we had a huge outreach and see many people saved, wonderful, wonderful, but if we,

happens without us first having a revival, we're not going to be in a good place to sustain and nurture that growth. Revival isn't evangelism. But you can't really have a great success in evangelism without first having revival. And this is where we are right now. We're in the position of building a new church. Huh? Yeah. Why are we building a new church? Because God said. It's simple. Why did God say we need a new church? Because he knows we're going to need it. That's simple. What is the purpose of having bigger premises? More room to house the growth that God wants to send. That's quite simple too. You see, we are one of a very few, a very small number of churches who have a heart for Israel. And it's not just someone who believes and loves Israel, but this is an active heart for Israel. And we need a place for like-minded, like-hearted people who want to come and join us. So we need bigger premises for that growth, for people who want to get on board for that. But before we are ready to receive that growth, we need revival. Also, God wants to save the people in Napier and Havelock North and Hastings and Flatsmere. And he even now, he's got some that he is choosing. He has chosen to be born again and nurtured in this church. He has chosen them. But before that can happen, we need a revival. I need revival in my own life. I know it. I accuse myself. I condemn myself. I think about all my mistakes, things I've said, things I've not said, things I've done, things I've not done, the thoughts I've had. But that's the way the devil sees me. We need to see ourselves as God sees us, not as the devil sees us. Now, Pastor Steve Carney, he was here, he would say, big G, little d. And that just about sums it up. Who cares what he thinks? The devil, that is. I really believe it's an important message for our church and for each of us individually. And in fact, I think it's one of the most important messages that we can actually hear today. So come next week, not to hear me, but to hear the word of God. It's so pertinent for us, for our stage of life, our stage of growth. In this church, we talk about revival, we pray about revival. It is time we truly considered it to put ourselves into a place where they're then in a position to receive. And when we do that, when revival comes, we need to be prepared to let some walls down. We need to be prepared for change. We need to be prepared to let some stuff go. If we're genuine, God will truly meet us. I really can't emphasize how important this is. It is time to prepare to receive. We have begun on a huge faith venture as far as our new church building is concerned. I believe God is leading us, and he wants to bless us, to strengthen us, to mature us, to heal us, to grow us. But first, we need to be willing to travel that path with him. We need to be willing to allow his loving hand on our lives. On the 26th of June, when I was in prayer with God, he said this to me: the people of Blacksmere Christian Fellowship have honored me in honoring my people. I want to bless them, but first I need them to be able to receive that blessing. And I believe that. A couple of weeks ago, in prayer meeting here, early morning, the Saturday morning one, I didn't come to yesterday, but I couldn't have got here. Perhaps I. But I saw this cloud over Blacksmere, and then I saw the shaft of light coming straight through that cloud onto our church. And it spoke to me. There's two things that spoke to me very clearly. One was divine favor, and one was truth. So this light coming through the cloud spoke

0: us coming into a time of divine favour, and it was going to be visible for all to see. And the truth, and I think, well, what truth? And it's the truth of the Word of God that we love and adhere to, but it's also the truth that we adhere to and regain in relation to God's people, the Jews, and what and how, you know, how we honour the place of Israel in God's heart. And so I believe we are coming into a time of great blessing. Revival is not something to be afraid of. If you put your mind into it, you would be afraid. Leave your mind out of it and just connect with God with your spirit. Amen?
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6: Greetings, this is Harry. I represent the Reformed Church of Hastings, being one of the Reformed Churches of New Zealand. 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

Cyclone Gabrielle has brought much tragedy and havoc to Hawke's Bay and other parts of New Zealand. We extend our sympathies to those who have lost loved ones. May the comfort of our Saviour, the Lord Jesus Christ, bring you comfort in your grief and loss. Many people have lost property and livelihoods due to the extent of the flooding. May the Lord grant you strength and courage to move forward as we pray. Our Father, who art in heaven, hallowed be thy name. Thy kingdom come, thy will be done, on earth as it is in heaven. Give us this day our daily bread. Forgive us our sins. Forgive us those who sin against us. And lead us not into temptation, but deliver us from evil. For thine is the kingdom, and the power, and the glory, forever and ever. Amen.

what the Bible has to say about prayer. In the book of James, there we read, "Is anyone in trouble? He should pray. Is anyone happy? Let him sing songs of praise. Is anyone sick? Well, he should call the elders of the church to pray over him and anoint him with oil in the name of the Lord, and the prayer offered in faith will make the sick well. The Lord will raise him up. If he has sinned, he will be forgiven. Therefore, confess your sins to each other and pray for each other so that you may be healed. The prayer of a righteous man is powerful and effective." Well, this passage then adds the following example about Elijah. He was a prophet who lived in the Old Testament times. Elijah was a man, just like us. He prayed earnestly that it would not rain, and it did not rain on the land for 3.5 years. Again, he prayed, and the heavens gave rain, and the earth produced its crops. Listeners, prayer is indeed powerful. If there is one thing that has given people much comfort and strength in the face of trouble throughout the history of this world, it is prayer. Prayer to God. Prayer to God the Father who is in heaven. "Pray," said the Lord Jesus Christ. "Ask and it will be given to you. Seek and you will find. Knock and God will open his door to you." Prayer is speaking to God, whom you cannot see, but who is there, nevertheless, always listening, always interested in what his people have to say and ask. Prayer is communication. In our society today, we know all about communication with our cell phones, our emails, the internet, television, radio, music, etc. We communicate in a variety of ways. Communication is also important within the family. We communicate information to our children from the time they are babies, and especially as they grow and throughout their teenage years. Also, for those who cannot communicate verbally, there is Braille or sign language or lip reading. And so it is with our prayers to the Lord God. We can do so in different ways. We can pray in the form of a song, for example, with psalms and hymns and spiritual songs. We can also pray informally, at the spur of the moment, silently, sincerely. For example, even while standing in a queue at the local supermarket. Prayer must come from the heart and with sincerity. It's not necessarily a long shopping list with requests or petitions, but should also be with thanksgiving. As we read in the New Testament, Philippians chapter 4, there we read, "Be anxious for nothing, but in everything by prayer and supplication with thanksgiving, let your request be made known to God. And the peace of God, which passes all understanding, shall guard your hearts and your minds in Christ Jesus." While there are many prayers recorded for them in the Bible, the disciples of Jesus nevertheless asked him to teach them to pray. Why would they do that? Because they heard Jesus talking about the power of prayer, and they felt so powerless themselves. They knew that they lacked in faith and conviction. There seemed to be a barrier between them and heaven. And so they asked, "Lord, teach us to pray." Graciously, the Lord heard their prayer and taught them the Lord's Prayer as a model for all prayer. For I want to stress that the Lord knew the necessity of prayer and how much it is needed to keep the line of communication open between God the Father in heaven and yourself. We need to ask God to our guide as throughout our lives, to remove our anxious thoughts, to ask to be fed daily by the bread of heaven, which is Jesus Christ. We hear a lot about communication today. We know that for communication to be effective, it has to be a two-way process. There is a sender of a message and there is a receiver who then responds and becomes the sender in turn. Think about that when we speak about prayer. We know that God is there. Well, many people today try to deny the Lord God, saying, well, he does not exist.

deep down, most people, all people know that there is a God, that there is a creator, much as they try to push him into the recesses of the minds. He is there. He knows us. He is the supreme ruler of heaven and earth. You know, nothing happens without his knowledge and will. Blessed are those who not only know that he exists, the Bible tells us, that the devil knows there is God, and he trembles because of that knowledge. But blessed are those who know him as their God and Father through Jesus Christ their Lord. Their precious God is in heaven, and they have need to talk with him, to conduct a two-way communication process with him. Prayer, what a wonderful thing, to be able to pour out your heart to the only one who really listens, who really understands you, who is not only willing but also able to help you in a way that will be of everlasting benefit to you. If you have done wrong, tell him about it, and he will not push you away or condemn you. He is judge, but a merciful judge who forgives the wrongs that we've done. He forgives sins, who heals the brokenhearted, who binds up the wounds that hurt you so much. He is there to pick us up when we stumble and prevent you from falling. In the process of human communication, there is at time a nuisance element, which experts call noise. It is an obstruction between the sender and the receiver which causes the message to be distorted and hard to hear. Well, in the process of prayer, there is also that noise factor. It's when we often don't know how to say it, how to express what really lives in our hearts. There is also the thought that other people are doing their level best to destroy your good intentions, your prayer. They pray the opposite of what you pray. As an example, you pray for forgiveness. The other person prays that you will be punished for what you have done. How is the Lord going to answer both those prayers? Yes, the devil is doing his level best to destroy the communication process between God and his people, God and his children. But you know, we don't need to worry. God knows those who are his, and he is able to sort the wheat from the chaff. He doesn't even need any of our words to know what lives within us. He hears our prayers even before we utter them. He just loves to hear his people showing him that they trust in him and rely on his guidance. Above all, he just loves to hear his people praise him with their tongue and thank him for his marvelous words and deeds, and to thank him above all for salvation that we have in the Lord Jesus Christ. And we need to thank him and praise him for the blood poured out on the cross. The Bible calls prayer the most important way to express our thankfulness to God. What a beautiful gift this communication with God is. It is praying and tuning in with and to our God. It is focusing our attention and our thoughts on him. It is amazing how quick people will call on the Lord when trouble comes, although in the rest of their lives they behave with no acknowledgement of God. When tragedy strikes, when earthquake strikes, when we don't know what to exclaim, well, the first exclamation is often heard, "My God," or "Oh my God." For example, many years ago, the Twin Tower tragedy in New York, when the mayor was asked what were his first thoughts, he replied, "Oh God, oh my God." Well, to have a meaningful prayer, prayer that will comfort the mind and soul, we need to have a relationship with God. We need to know him. And how do we get to know him? Well, we could start by reading the scriptures, the Bible. We could start by attending a Bible teaching, Bible preaching church community in your area and hear the word taught and proclaimed from the Bible. Attend Bible studies.

small group meetings to discuss and study God's word, have fellowship with other believers, and hear how the Lord works in people's lives. You know, God already knows us. In Psalm 139 we read, O Lord, you know when I sit down and when I rise up, even before there is a word on my tongue. Behold, O Lord, you know it all. So he has formed us and he knew us before we came into being. He knows what we need before we know ourselves and provides what is best for us, which is not always what we desire, what we want. Well, God is not fooled by people who sigh in expiration. Oh, God, give me the strength, for instance. Prayer, real prayer, comes from the hearts and mouths of those who are already in communication with God. We speak about God's children who are in touch with God, those who have been made clean by the Lord Jesus Christ. It requires faith to pray, to be heard by God, and to be responded to by God. The Lord is the great shepherd. He guides and comforts his sheep, his people. Let us look to our great shepherd. We shall not lack anything, even when we are walking in the valley of the shadow of death. We can look to Jesus Christ, and surely goodness and mercy will follow us all the days of our lives. Is the Lord God your salvation? Is the Lord God your hope?

said already that God hears us even before we pray. He does not leave anybody in the cold who sincerely comes to him. He knows them already. Come to me, he says, pour your heart out to me, I will hear you.

I knew you already before you were born. I've been waiting for you. Pray and I will answer you. Yes, ask and it will be given to you. Seek and you will find. Knock and it will be opened to you. I am here. I can hear you loud and clear. No noise factor can disturb our relationship. You and I, we will go together now on a road that leads to the day when we will meet each other face to face. Friends, God wants you to call on him. Prayer acknowledges our dependence on the Lord God Almighty. So today, when you hear his voice, do not harden your hearts. Let us take a moment in prayer. Dear Lord God in heaven, we pray, Lord, for revival in this land, in this country. We pray that your words may reach people, even through the message today. We pray people may hear and respond to your call and humbly seek you in your word, the Bible, or seek out a church to find comfort for their troubled souls. We pray that your Holy Spirit may provide living hearts beating for you in acknowledging you, giving you the honor and the glory. Lord, we ask that you will help us pray with truth and sincerity from the heart, not so much a prayer we have learnt off by heart and recite without conviction or even understanding. We pray for those in our community who are burdened, who are despairing with trials, who are mourning. Lord, we pray that they may turn to you in prayer. We ask that your will be done on earth as it is in heaven. In the name of our Saviour, the Lord Jesus Christ. Amen. I'd like to thank you for listening, tuning in today. The Lord willing, we will be back in 2 weeks at this time. This message will be repeated next Sunday at 1 p.m. For comment, if you wish to comment, please phone us. Our number is 87-600-62. 0687-600-62. I'd like to briefly to re-emphasize prayer and its importance by asking a few questions. So why do people need to pray to God? Well, because prayer is the most important part of the thankfulness God requires of us, and also because God gives his grace and Holy Spirit only to those who pray continually and groan inwardly, asking God for these gifts and thanking him for them. So how does God want us to pray so that he will listen to us? First, we must pray from the heart to no other God than the one true living God who has revealed himself in his word, the Bible, asking for everything he has commanded us to ask for. Second, we must acknowledge our need and misery, hiding nothing and humble ourselves in his majestic presence. Third, we must rest on this unshakable foundation that even though we do not deserve it, God will surely listen to our prayer because of Jesus Christ our Lord. And this is what he has promised us in his word. So what did God then command us to pray for? Well, everything that we need, spiritually, physically, as embraced in the prayer that Jesus Christ our Lord taught to us, what we now call the Lord's Prayer. So let us all praise God, from whom all blessings flow, and call upon his name, in the name that is above every other name, that at the name of Jesus Christ every knee shall bow.

0: work out, this is what I've done, this is the process I've gone through, and I'm still no further ahead, you know. And then Graham just spoke, and he didn't answer the question like we would, oh, you need to, what about this, and have you thought about that, and all the process. He just went straight into, and he gave me three things, just prophetically, and it was like, that's the answer, that's the answer, that's the answer. Mm. Without knowing, he completely gave me the answers, and I just sat there and just, as the Holy Spirit just took me, you know. A bit like the interview the other week, you know, where you just get taken. I've had a few of those, actually. Chris and Kerry have completely wrecked me. So there's obviously something going on. But, yeah, I think, holy smokes, thank you, listeners. I hope you have had a lovely yarn with us. Phil, are you bringing somebody in next week? What are you going to get up to next week while I'm in Australia?
1: I honestly have no idea, Sally.
0: Okay.
1: So we'll just
0: might even be a replay next week of like one of our top slots, maybe.
1: Possibly, yeah, because I really don't have anything on the go at the moment.
0: That's going to pop. So maybe.
1: But yeah, might be a replay.
0: Yeah.
1: Because we've got some great shows. I mean,
0: exactly.
1: We could definitely choose one out of the box, couldn't we?
0: Yeah. We could ask Kelly which is our most, or Ken, which is our most watched one.
1: Watched one, yeah.
0: And then just let you guys enjoy it again.
1: That's right, most downloaded.
0: Yeah.
1: Yeah.
0: 100%.
1: Yeah, we might do that.
0: That might be, because so while I whiz off. But Father God, we just bless each and every person here. We thank you for our listeners. We thank you for this opportunity to talk with you and about you. And we just bless every single person in the station, those that listen, and just our week ahead in Jesus' name. Yes, amen.
1: Lord. We thank you for the space, Lord, for this ability to talk about the things of you, Lord God, and we want to thank you for those that are listening, Lord. We pray a blessing upon their lives today. Lord, if they're in that crawl space, Lord, I pray that there'll be opportunities for them to reach out for you and to hear your voice and to move and to follow you, Father God. Thank you, Lord God, that you are continually speaking to us, that you're never silent. So we bless you in Jesus' name. Amen.
0: Amen.
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0: Temperature will drop to a cool 4 overnight. Rain coming our way tomorrow that will turn to showers. There'll be some northeasterly winds in that mix with a high of 13. And looking ahead to Tuesday, the forecast is for it to be cloudy with occasional showers. Some southeasterly winds with a high of 14 degrees.
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2: 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Thanks to New Zealand On Air for making this type of programming possible.

The Holy Bible. The Bible contains the mind of God, the state of man, the way of salvation, the doom of sinners, and the happiness of believers. Its doctrines are holy. Its precepts are binding. Its histories are true, and its decisions are immutable. Read it to be wise, believe it to be safe, and practice it to be holy. It contains light to direct you, food to support you, and comfort to cheer you. It is the traveler's map, the pilgrim's staff, the pilot's compass, the soldier's sword, and the Christian's charter. Here, paradise is restored, heaven opened, and the gates of hell disclosed. Christ is its grand object, our good its design, and the glory of God its end. It should fill the memory, rule the heart, and guide the feet. Read it slowly, frequently, and prayerfully. It is a mine of wealth, a paradise of glory, and a river of pleasure. It is given you in life, will be opened in the judgment, and be remembered forever. It involves the highest responsibility, will reward the greatest labor, and will condemn all who trifle with its sacred content.

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This could be your first time that you have heard this program coming on Radio Hawke's Bay, and it is called Go Forward. This is the message that God gave to Moses to give to his people at the time of challenges. And God said to Moses, "Tell my people, go forward." No tātou katoa e teitanga te kukare ni a karongorongo mai nei. 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Regardless of the issues that is ahead of the children of Israel, God said, go forward. Rātu te manamanatā i muake, i te ititangata o teatua, kua akakite teatua, kia mōte, kia akakite ki tōna ititangata, kia aere ki mua. Right now, on this early bird, on the Hawke's Bay Radio, Hawke's Bay, I just want to say to all of your radio listeners that are listening, I will be talking in two languages today. And we will be looking at what we call is the sure word of prophecy. Today, next week, and until we come across. And what we will be looking at is this. God.

God's preview of history. And we will find that in the book of chapter 2 of the book of Daniel. No tato iti istanga kukari ni karungulong meni. 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And as we go through, we also will be looking at who is the Antichrist that has been mentioned within the Bible in the prophecies in the book of Daniel. And the history will show us that. And followed up, you know, will take time, but followed up, Satan counterfeits Christ's ministry in heaven in Daniel chapter 8. 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And as we travel through in the sharing and the studying of the Word of God, the sure word of prophecy, we will come to the point of unbelief refuted, which is the seventh day of the year, the 70 weeks. And we will look into that as we share, as we study together. Okay? And this, and I just want to say to everybody, welcome. Welcome to the Go Forward program coming to you live on Radio Hawke's Bay, 104.7 FM, 1431 AM, otherwise dub, radiohawkesbay.org.nz. Right at this moment, I would like to say thank you for joining us. And I want to say to God, thank you for the light that he has shined on me, on you, and all the hearers of his word today.

You light up my life. Just a little over 48 years ago, it was a Saturday night. I was heading back home and I was waiting for a taxi to pick me up. At that time, I was drunk. And a good friend of mine, Chen Up, was a taxi driver, and he picked me up and took me home. It's a few kilometers out of town where I was living at the time. And as he dropped me off, his question to me was, "What are you doing tomorrow night?" Well, as you can appreciate, in those days, I just turned around. "Why? Are we having a party tomorrow night?" Then he turned around and he said to me, "Brother, I just want to let you know that I have found God." And I look him straight into his face and I say to him, "What?" After a few times that him and I have been drinking together, he never believed there was a God. And here I was in our drinking time, I was assuring him there is a God. But here I was at that time drinking, getting drunk every weekend with him. But on this very, very Saturday night, as he picked me up, when he told me and he said to me, "I found God," and I just could not believe. And then straight away he turned around and he said to me, "Tomorrow night, what are you doing?" And I asked him, "Well, what do you want us to do?" So he invited me to go to a church with him. So he picked me up on Sunday night, briefly. When I went to this particular church, and I enjoyed the time of fellowship, singing, dancing within the church, something that I didn't know much about. And then after church, he turned around and he said to me, "Brother, next Sunday night, I'll pick you up again." Then I turned around and I said, "No worries. You pick me up, but pick me up on Saturday night first and bring me back home." But I was looking to my alcohol time. So the following Sunday, he picked me up again.

and we went to church. I tell you, radio listeners, I enjoyed the time, the whole couple of hours that we spent together, singing, dancing within the church. And then there was a request on that very night. Next week, what is going to take place? The whole church will be praying for a dear sister that was all, you know, ready to give her, well, let's just say, herself to Jesus Christ through baptism. And I was actually looking forward to it because I don't know what baptism is all about. So on that very day, he came back and picked me up. That was on a Sunday. So we went back. We went to church on a Sunday. That's the third Sunday I went with my good friend. The same thing happened. We started off singing, praising God, dancing. But not long after, probably let's just say, approximately half an hour to three quarters of an hour, we were singing and praising God. Then something that I've never, ever experienced in my life took place. And as we were singing, as we were enjoying it, you know, we were really going. And I see, this is it for me. This is it for me. I enjoyed it. But then, when I heard there was someone talking, I didn't know whether it's about, you know, prayer, because I did not do any prayer in my whole entire life. But as this person was talking, the church started responding to him. But I just could not understand one word of it. And the fear started to creep into my heart, into my body. And I said, what on earth is happening here? Everyone, basically, that is within this church, they were speaking a language that I just could not understand. And yet, the first two Sundays that I was there, I could understand every language because they were speaking in English. But after, on that very Sunday night, I don't know what it is all about, but fear came into my heart. And when I opened my eyes and looked around, everyone got their hands up in the air, raising up and speaking in what I call is an unknown tongue. Praising God, that's how I see it. That's what they said. And I tell you what, dear radio listeners, maybe many of you out there may not have experienced this before. And to all our Cook Island people too that are listening tonight. At that very moment, I got up and I walked out of the church. I crept out of church and I was so scared about it. Into my car. Then I drove myself away home. Yep. But you know, because I live so many kilometers away from home, I was filled with fear. Something could have happened to me. And I got home. And my wife, to be at the time, turned around and said to me, hey, you are early home tonight? And I said, basically, I stood up, turned around and said to her, just be quiet. Because why? There was something that was troubling my heart. Fast forward. Now, I went to sleep on that very night with this fear in myself. All I knew about myself is I drank it. But this very Sunday, we went back to church again, and I enjoyed the fellowship till they start speaking this language that I could not understand.

we came back home. And I came back home scared, went to bed, and on that very night, I had a dream. I had a dream. I may not be able to share because my time is moving. But I just want to say to you, to your radio listeners out there, and here in that dream, this person came up from, let's just say, from up in the air there. Well, we call it today, to my knowledge of the Word of God today, what God has given me. This person came up from heaven, and he picked me up and took me with him. And as he was taking me back into heaven, well, taking up into the air, and a voice from below said, "You cannot take that man because we are not married." And keep on going. And the voice came back again. "You cannot take up that man." And again, this person that was taking me called back, you know, answered and said, "Why not?" "Oh, because we are not married." And as we went further and further and further away, and he was about to open the gate. And it's well up in the, you know, in the, in, well, today, in the heaven, well up in the air. And he reached out to open the gate, and he heard the voice again from below saying, "You cannot take that man." And the same question was answered, asked, "Why?" And it was the same reply, "Because we are not married." Dear radio listeners, this person just turned around and said to this voice that is from below, because I know who this voice was, "That was my wife-to-be." And the man said to her, "Okay, I am bringing him back to you. When you two are married, I will come back and get him, for he is mine." Dear radio listeners, I share this with you because I am so thankful through the dream. When I come back and I ask my wife, "Is there a Bible in our house?" My wife said, "Well, you don't know I like a Bible in the house." So, yeah, we got no Bible in the house. And that was when I woke up on that Monday morning. Because I had the dream on that Sunday, Monday morning, and I turned around and then I said to my wife, "Could you please try and get a Bible and bring it into our home?" Dear radio listeners, if you don't have a Bible in your house, I'm asking you, go and get one for you. For the Bible contains the mind of God and the state of man and the plan of salvation and on what the Bible can tell you all about the history of our lives. The earth history. I never knew this. But when I got home from work on that very Monday afternoon, after asking my wife, who cannot drive a car, to see that we can get a Bible in the house on that very day, I may have demanded, you know, her to go and get it. But without me thinking that she cannot drive a car. But when I got home, I saw my car was parked in the wrong place, not the place where I usually park it. Then I walked into the house. The first question was, "Have you got a Bible for us?" She said, "Yes." "Who drove the car?" She said, "Me." I tell you, you can't even drive a car. But I tell you what, she made it. She brought a Bible into the house. And on that very night, before I could even go and do any of the work that I usually do around the house, I walked into our bedroom with a Bible in my hand. Praise the Lord. Yeah, we can all say praise the Lord. But when I

into my bedroom to try and read the Bible, I just could not understand of the reading. Yeah, I can read the words, but I could not understand what it meant. And I could not even pray. Then a voice from the kitchen said, "Hurry up, the children are hungry, they want to eat." A couple of times, because I don't want my children to get hungry, because usually we sit together and eat together. But on this very night, after the second call, "Hurry up, the children are hungry," I shut my this Bible that she gave me on that very day. Instead of putting it down, I said to myself, "I'm going to flip it quickly and see what I will see in the Bible." And I tell you what, you will not believe it. But I tell you what, if you get to heaven, but you will never get to heaven if we don't follow what God asks you and me to do. On that very time, when I flipped the Bible open, a whole, you know, as you open the Bible, you get through two pages full of writings. But on that very moment, the Bible was in front of me with two pages, but there was only, like, in those days, I don't use this term, that is only one verse of the Bible that was written in this whole book at that time. Just two pages. Only one verse of the Bible. And what verse is that? And the verse reads, "And from that day, God wrote those words into my heart right up to this time." And I'm telling you, right now, radio listeners, that was almost, well, just a little over 48 years ago when I accepted the word of God in my heart. And the first few words that I read from that passage of scripture was, "Think not that I come to destroy the law or the prophets. I am not come to destroy, but to fulfill it." And to me, dear friends, the moment I finished reading that, the whole page, because there was light shining from above. But the moment I finished reading that, the whole page turned into dark. And those words were written into my heart. To make it simple for us today. And it took me a while. And I start reading, and God started opening my eyes, my heart, to see what's within the Bible. Not what other people are telling me, but what the Bible is telling me, because the Bible contains the mind of God. And today, with my time flying, if we don't ever start anything today, and I would like to ask every and each one of us that are listening today, now is the time for you to have a look in the book of Daniel. And Daniel, well, you can start from Daniel chapter 1, because in the book of Daniel chapter 1, what you will find in there is some very, very important message for you and for me. And that when the children of Israel, the children of God, became what? All right? For the children, what happened with the children of God? If you read chapter 1, you will find it. They became what? Because the children of God in those days, they were ignorant in regards to the teachings and to the word of God. And they become what? Let's just say in a simple term, slaves. They were sent. They were captured by the Babylonians. And out of those, let me just say briefly, is this. If you read chapter 1, you will find a beautiful message in there for you and for me. Out of all the people that was taken captive by the Babylonians, there were only four young people that stood for God. That in regard to the food, and shows us. And that's because I will believe their parents were

taught them what they should be doing, what they should be eating, what they should not be eating. And the same, out of the four boys, now there's Daniel, Meshach, Abednego, right? You see? And when the king had the dream, and that's what we are talking about in chapter 2, the king Nebuchadnezzar had a dream. But those four boys, they told the king, right-hand man, no, we're not going to eat the king's food, and this is all what we're going to eat. You read the Bible for yourself, and you will find out. The message that I want to bring to us tonight and for next week is this. We look at chapter 2 of the book of Daniel. What really is happening here? In brief, from me to you all, because I only got another 5-6 minutes. When you go into chapter 2 of the book of Daniel, and here you will find that King Nebuchadnezzar had a dream. And when he woke up, he called all the wise men of Babylon to come to him to tell him about, you know, what he dreamt and what's the meaning of his dream. Out of all these wise men of Babylon, the Babylon leaders, they did not call Daniel and his three friends to be a part of them. Okay? Why is that? Because they weren't so happy. Because here we're the children of Israel, there's four young youth. We're so great in their work and in their image. After they ate the right food, they were made leaders within the Babylonians. And they didn't watch that. I mean, I'm talking about Babylonians. So the leaders, they just neglected these four boys. Okay? And let me tell you, the king asked the leaders, tell me what I dreamt, and tell me and what's the meaning is. Dear radio listeners, next week, I will not spend my time sharing with you my testimony. We will go direct into the Word of God. And if you've got time, you read chapter 2 of Daniel. If you want the whole book of Daniel, you read it. You may not find the depth of the meaning, some of the words that have been written. And it's sad to say, here were all the wise men of Babylon. And you know what they said to the king? And we will read that from the Bible as we go through next week. And I just want to share with us all right now. And this is what they said after asking the king to tell them the, you know, what he dreamed about, and then that they can tell them the meaning. They said to the king, no one, no other gods can even tell you what you dreamt and what it meant all about. Until you tell us what you dreamed about. And then the king got angry. And he told him, if you don't tell me what I dreamt about, what I dreamt, and the meaning of it, you and your family will be the what? You read the Word of God. I'm only sharing with you, simplifying what God can do. Because in this world we are living today, there is the evil, and there are the truth. Okay? Satan counterfeits with all God's teaching. And that's falling onto us today. Like, let's just say, the wise men of Babylon, they think they know everything. Little did they know,

And I want to say to all our radio listeners today, let's begin everything with God. Something that I did not know. And yet while I was drinking, I told this man about God, what I have heard about God. I don't even

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0: temperature will drop to a cool 4 overnight. Rain coming our way tomorrow that will turn to showers. There'll be some northeasterly winds in that mix with a high of 13. And looking ahead to Tuesday, the forecast is for it to be cloudy with occasional showers. Some southeasterly winds with a high of 14 degrees.
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4: Kia ora, this is Michelle Elizabeth. Welcome to our moment.

me. Come on in. Sit down for a minute. Take your shoes off. Grab your favorite beverage. Take a deep breath. You're welcome here. We're so glad that you showed up. I usually have a spiel that I say, but today, I just don't have it in me. Let me read something that I wrote, and let's pull that apart for a minute. This is me just recording where I'm at today, in this moment. So this is real life, Michelle Elizabeth, a moment. I've run out of steam because the demands of life do not give me the room to do or say otherwise. At some point, we all run out of steam, and the little engine that could, cannot. I'm a realist and not a victim. I know what I see, feel, and am managing, and it's me that gets to sit in the mud every day up to my hips and wade through crap, love, hope, joy, understanding, compassion, hesitation, and anxiety with a mustard size seed of hope. I will make it. Imperfect, broken in places, strong, sometimes willing, and a stubborn Kiwi girl who just wants peace, knowing it won't come. This calling is a lifetime, no matter what, and that is not unicorns and roses. No one wins because it isn't a battle. It's more than that, and God only knows how much more. You know, sometimes in our greatest struggles, we find wisdom. No one wins because it isn't a battle. We know that battles have winners and losers, and much of life that we experience doesn't. Parenting doesn't, caregiving doesn't, grief doesn't, healing doesn't, becoming doesn't. We don't defeat those things. They accompany us. They're with us. They walk alongside us each and every day. Some days they walk beside us quietly, and sometimes they sneak in when you least expect it. And some days they drag their muddy boots through the kitchen and make themselves entirely at home. And the questions change as the years go by. I found it's not how do I conquer this. Lately it's more like how do I stay myself while living in this moment, in this calling, in this responsibility, in this act of love. And it's one of the hardest questions we might have to come up with to ask ourselves. And it's one of those real honest questions. Years ago, when I went through some of my personal battles, some of the imagery that I used to help me through was the little engine that could. I remember growing up, listening to the story every Sunday morning on the local radio show about the little engine that could. Since I've been in school, there's a model for family stress and coping called the AABCX, and it talks about resources that compound, resources that double, resources that show up from previous experiences where there were stresses in your life that become resources on how you manage, in other words, you're learning how you manage life when there is a stress that arrives. So for me, in my early 30s, the little engine that could came back up because I needed to figure out how I could keep going. And one of the things

was thinking about that little engine that could. And then there were moments where there was me crossing a river, so to speak, the river of life. The current was stronger than I thought. The water was higher than I expected. And some days I lost my footing. I didn't catch myself. I let myself drop. Why? Because sometimes you have to drop to the bottom to find your way up to the top so that you can stand tall and stand still for a moment so that you can just manage. And while you're in the river, you know it's not comfortable. You know that getting through the situation is not easy or beautiful. It is chaotic. The beautiful chaos doesn't come until after the fact. The trial of your faith, the trial of your metal, the test of your metal. And the thing that keeps you going is the value of what's on the other side of each step. Not the shore that you're waiting to get to through that river, but the next step. If I get up and stand, will the rocks hold under my weight? Or will I slip and fall again? And that little mustard-sized hope, that tiny little light, it's like that firefly that's, or that dragonfly that's buzzing across the water that you want to chase because you're intrigued by what it's doing, zigzagging through the glistening water. So you take a deep breath and you realize you need just a little bit more size of a mustard seed faith and hope to get through. And maybe, just maybe, that's the point where you call on your friends and your family, the influences in your life, to help you stay out of that box that says you're not enough, you're stupid, you aren't worth it. Who do you think you are? That box that says, well, I want people to see me this way, but underneath it all, you're a wreck. So you pretend as if. And maybe there's not enough somewhere in that moment. You want it to be available for all the moments. And maybe it's just seeing that there's enough for the right now. And that your future self that we carry in our mind, maybe they don't need you to be polished and, you know, looking so absolutely divine and victorious and voluptuous and handsome and well put together and fully healed. Maybe your future self just needs you to be, to arrive, to be here, to understand your imperfections, to love who you are, to be grateful every day that you're standing and walking. And that despite everything that you've been through, including those moments where the pain is too much to bear, that he or she may simply need to just keep going for today and handing them a tomorrow because you stood up today. One day at a time. And for me, one university paper at a time, one neurodivergent incident at a time, one working day at a time, one neuropathic pain incident at a time.

Maybe that's all you need to be, is that person for yourself. That person who is not afraid to find humility and reach out for hope and healing with the help of others, whether it be a professional or friends, to just say, can you help me carry this load? Because I'm not doing so great today. So I guess what I'm saying as I share this moment is, I'm weary, I'm stubborn, I'm finding my faith one step at a time, trying to figure out my capacity as I finish up my senior year at university and be a mum, a nan, a sister, an auntie, a co-worker. Maybe it's just Michelle. I ask for your support, for your kind thoughts, for your prayers, your faith, your understanding. Because out there in some big wide world, we all need hope to carry us through. I don't need you to give you the details of my life except to say that I'm struggling. And it takes an awful lot of courage to ask for help. To say, I'm having a moment. And that moment's lasting a day or two. And I need you to help me bear this weight by sending some positive vibrations, that whatever it is, it will work out for itself the way it needs to. And that we all can. Forge our way through those rough places. To find room for ourselves. So we can breathe. So that we can cope. Enough to find solutions or greater faith in our capacity. When things feel overwhelming. So can you do me a favor on my behalf? I'm going to ask something really big of you. Somebody did something for me many years ago. They wrote something to me on a paper and left it at my desk at work. I'm going to read it to you. Dear Michelle, thank you for all you do. Hope you know how much you are loved. You bring such light to all those who see your beautiful smile. Never lose hope. You have support and friendship here more than you know. Sincerely, an observer. I read that and I want to cry. Whoever that was, thank you with my whole heart because I still have that note. Can you do me a favor? This is how you can support me while I'm figuring myself out and having a moment, which I know is not going to last forever. It's just a moment. I'm in a bit of a pickle. We're going through a paradigm shift. We're going through something, right? We all do. Life is not perfect. Can you do me a favor? Can you please write a note to somebody like that? Not as an observer, but as identifying yourself, that you see someone, you appreciate them, and you're grateful for them. Or can you write a note to someone that you know is struggling

0: and let them know that you're there, that you're aware of them, and you're here for them. You will show up for them. Or perhaps it's a note to somebody you haven't talked to in a very long time. When you get that feeling, to write them a note or send them a text message or call them, please do. Do you know why? Simply because you don't know what they're going through in the moment. And maybe, just maybe, they need somebody to show it for them because they don't have the words or the courage to pick up that phone or to write that note to ask for themselves. Please make a difference for somebody else the way somebody did for me many, many years ago. It's been probably 14 years since I've had that note. So please go make a difference and show up for somebody else on my behalf. I'm just taking a deep breath. And here's the question of the week. I want you to think about as we close out the show, this is going to be a short show this week. What helps families stay resilient? We're going to talk about that next time. Just remember, you're beautiful the way you are. You're needed somewhere in life. Don't forget that. You're an integral part of somebody's living. You're appreciated, you're loved. And you're welcome here anytime, just the way you are. This is Michelle Elizabeth from the flip side, the fun side, the sun side. Let's find some wisdom. Let's be here to carry one another without judgment or unwanted advice. Thanks for joining me in this moment, and we'll see you next time.
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2: Forest and Bird invite you to an important information evening on protecting the Denniston Plateau from a proposed open cast coal mine. 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They're calling for the plateau to be redesignated as a scientific reserve. So come along to learn what's proposed and what's at stake. 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
1: What's in the mystery music box this week? 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

this is Bruce Murray. 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

0: Temperature will drop to a cool 4 overnight. Rain coming our way tomorrow that will turn to showers. There'll be some northeasterly winds in that mix with a high of 13. And looking ahead to Tuesday, the forecast is for it to be cloudy with occasional showers. Some southeasterly winds with a high of 14 degrees.
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3: Kia ora, assalamu alaikum. Welcome to another episode of Headscarves and Good Yarns. This is part two of the positionality corridor that we started off with the last episode. It was like, just reflecting on the first part, I was like thinking like how important positionality is, right? Like it is similar kind of in a way to like understanding privilege or equity, but like there's something about positionality that encompasses all of those things and more in a way where it's specific and reactive to the particular context that you're in. I think there's something to be said about positionality. It just allows you to have this next level of awareness, and I think that level of awareness is really what makes a difference in how you behave, what you say, how you show up, how you don't show up. So I'm really, really excited to really get into this corridor. So you don't have to have listened to the first episode to really get to grips with what we're talking about for this episode. But yeah, the last episode we really built a whole foundation on what positionality

it is, how to identify yours, how it's different from privilege, and kind of like talking about the, you know, things kind of under the surface when we talk about positionality, right? Like the how you kind of live in a world where performed positionality is encouraged, how reactive it is. So yeah, a quick, you know, recap for anyone jumping in fresh off this episode. Positionality is really about like where you stand in this world. Like, look down at your feet and where are you? And it's about, you know, your race, your gender, class, ability, nationality, but it's more than that. It's like every facet of who you are. And it goes deeper than intersectionality because it's about, you know, more than just your identity, but your life experiences as well. And your positionality, it shapes what you can see and what you can't see. So it's not about a hierarchy of who's right. It's more like a map. And, you know, the goal of this isn't to make you or anyone feel guilty. It's not really about guilt. It's about like accuracy. It's about being honest and real about where your two feet are, so you can acknowledge the landscape that you're looking at in front of you, what potentially could be missing from that landscape. So yeah, we really built like a really strong foundation of understanding in that first episode. And in this episode, I really want to give you like real life tips and like applications, like ways that you can take this understanding and, you know, give you tools that you can take with you, I don't know, as you move through life. So let's get into it. I really want to talk about positionality and media literacy and just kind of by extension of that, critical thinking. I don't know about y'all, but I grew up in, I'm a baby millennial, so kind of like a zillennial generation, and we were kind of like, I remember just growing up and we were like touted to be like these digital natives, like it's a language that is should be natural to us, like we kind of grew up with technology. And I honestly, if you could go back to younger Amal, just like tell her about AI and like how much we use social media, what were we, like the things that we were taught growing up, I just don't think it's tips that apply in this current media environment. You know, the things that we were taught growing up was like, check your sources, look for bias, you know, don't trust everything you read. And all of those things are true and valid, but I think those tips are just like not designed for the current media environment. Like that media world doesn't really exist anymore, right? Because, you know, back then it was like newspapers and TV channels. But that's not the world that we live in now. It's kind of like, instead of living in a time where you had TV channels and like very discreet media outlets, it's now like just a constant feed. And it's not, you know, curated by a person, you know, an editor with a name and a job title. It's curated by an algorithm which is trained to, you know, maximize specific outcome, which is engagement, which is our time and attention. And, you know, it's usually on a time on platform, which usually has nothing to do with what you end up understanding about the world more accurately, if that makes sense. Like you could be scrolling on Instagram or TikTok or, you know, God forbid, the Facebook Reels. And most of the time, like, can you honestly say you remember what you have watched? No, like it doesn't actually ask for a lot of investment in that engagement. And so I really want to talk about positionality in this current media environment that we live in. Because I think if we don't acknowledge that the world that we live in is not proper media

literacy, isn't it? So I think the first point here is that the algorithm doesn't have a positionality. It manufactures one for you individually, you know, in the way that it used to be with positionality and media. It was kind of like the editors, or, you know, the people with the power in the media world, their social position kind of shaped what got covered. And that, you know, tended to be whatever the quote, air quotes around this, whatever the norm meant. And the norm usually is reflects the privileges and priorities of the, you know, the dominant group, of where the power and the privilege lies. But, you know, in a way, the algorithm is kind of objective, right? It doesn't have like a race or a class or a gender or any kind of positionality. But what the algorithm has learned with a scary amount of precision is that the most reliable way to maximize your engagement is to feed you content that confirms what you already believe, what, you know, things that trigger or activate an emotional reaction. The algorithm is really scarily good at curating your feed in a way that it creates a sense of identity affirmation, you know, the feeling of like being on a team, seeing your side win and seeing, like, you know, the other team look foolish. And this kind of sounds like I'm going on a down a hole, and it's like it's very much giving conspiracy theory when I'm saying it out loud, but it is, you know, it's not a conspiracy theory. Research has kind of proved that time and time again. You know, researchers were analyzing Facebook's political news ecosystem during an American election, and they found that algorithmic curation worsened filter bubble effects, with users on one side of the political spectrum showing meaningfully less diverse news consumption than the other, and engaging with more content that had misinformation. And there was a broad systematic review done last year of studies on social media's effect on news judgment, and they found that personalized news feeds consistently produced what researchers have called the echo bubble effect. So it's like it's simultaneously deepening political polarization at the same time as amplifying the spread of misinformation. So I think here's, you know, what the gag is here is that you don't choose your filter bubble the way that you choose a newspaper. It's built around you individually based on 1,000 small behavioral signals, right? Like what you lingered on, what you liked, what made you angry enough to comment. So what that means is that two people standing in the exact same physical room looking at the exact same app are seeing two completely different versions of the world's events. And that's not, you know, curated by the media giants' collective positionality, but it's curated by your own past behavior. It's mirrored back at you in a really intense manner. And I think we really, really, really need to sit with that, because what positionality used to mean is that my position shapes what I notice in a shared world. But now what it's meaning is my position shapes what world I'm even shown. And can you just even, like, sitting with the implications of that is very, very scary. Like, I don't see how we can live in a world where we can live with our differences if your positionality shapes the world that you're even shown, as opposed to my position shapes what I notice in a shared world. I think another thing to really marinate on is that, you know, because of this, it's creating like a strange counterintuitive shift back towards institutional trust. And I think this is

really important to sit with. And it's not, I think, I haven't heard a lot of kōrero around this, but it's something that's happening right now. And that trust in traditional news media has, you know, quietly on the sides and low-key recovering after years of decline. And I think it's because the alternative has just gotten a lot worse. You know, here in Aotearoa, New Zealand, the AUT Trust in News report, which is, you know, annual survey, hella respected, found that general trust in news rose from 32% to 37%, which has been the from 2025 to 2026, which is the first increase after 6 years of decline. And I think the researchers' explanation for this is fascinating. You know, they pointed to the rise of low quality, though dare I say high key, it's high quality, because sometimes I'd be scrolling on things and I really have to sit with this, is this real or AI? It's sometimes, like, it's now starting to get to the point where it's really hard to tell. But anyways, the rise of, you know, for lack of a better word, AI slop flooding our social media feeds, you know, is being distributed for commercial or political gain. And that's, I think, a key reason we need to become more conscious for the need for verified information. There was one respondent quoted in that report, and they put it hella bluntly but kind of to the point, which is traditional news will end up regaining trust because there will be no way to tell whether something is AI BS or not. Another respondent said that, you know, traditional outlets can be sued for defamation and, you know, publishing details that may be a bit questionable, but those same accountability structures just don't apply to AI yet. And I think this is a really interesting moment and point to be when it comes to positionality and knowledge, because for the longest time the dominant narrative was that you know, legacy media has narrow positionality, gatekept by a small group, you know, by these media giants. So, you know, the democratization of information through social media is kind of a corrective to that, because anyone and everybody and their cat and dog can post on social media, right? It's not that gatekeeping isn't there. There's more voices, more positions, more truth. And I think that's hella important. You know, that corrective is real and important in many ways. But I think what's happened since then is that there's not been any kind of positional accountability, right? There's no media giants to point to, no author, no fact-checking desk, not even a human. Sometimes it's just some kind of AI model. And it's kind of created this environment that's so unreliable that, you know, people are now starting to swing back towards wanting to know whose position was produced when they were reading it. So then they can, you know, weigh that information themselves. And I think it's really interesting, because now we're getting to the point where it's like, I can't evaluate the truth of this content directly anymore, so I need to evaluate the position of the source producing it. And I think AI is kind of presenting a positionality problem, because generative AI content doesn't have a positionality in the human sense, right? It has no lived experience, has no body, has no stake, but it's also trained on existing human text and images, which means like AI has kind of inherited the positionality of whoever produced the bulk of that data, but at the same time it presents itself with this neutrality, which is false. You know, it's kind of like the

God trick that Donna Haraway warned us about. You know, the view from nowhere, except now it's literally automated and mass produced at a scale that no like human editor or media giants could ever achieve. So, you know, when an AI generated image or article is quietly assumed to be a default, you know, a default body, a default nationality, a default register of what quote unquote normal likes, a default framing of a conflict, you know, that assumption isn't coming from nowhere. It's coming from the statistically dominant pattern of that data, which has been repackaged to be neutral. And it's kind of like this is the new invisible center. And so, you know, what this means is that when it comes to media literacy now is not just asking who wrote this, now we have to ask ourselves, was this even written by someone? And if not, whose aggregated positionality is hiding inside the pattern it's reproducing? Because this data has to come from somewhere, and normally the data reflects the dominant, what is kind of the system pushes forward as the norm. And so I think it's not just asking ourselves who wrote this, but was it even written by someone? And if not, whose aggregated positionality is hiding inside the pattern it's reproducing? And I think this proximity problem is getting worse, not better, even as we have more and more access to information. If we just cast our minds back to the first part of this kōrero, Bryan Stevenson had this idea that proximity changes what you can understand. So you'd think that infinite access to information would make all of us more proximate to things, like closer to that information, what's happening. And kind of in some ways it has, right? But this algorithmic machine tends to make us closer to something for sustained understanding. And this is because it optimizes for the most emotionally activating fragment of the event or the content rather than the sustained context around it. So it's like very fixated on the viral, the emotional moment, rather than taking a step back and looking at the context of things. And so you can see how in this case proximity doesn't necessarily change what we understand about the world, because we're not getting closer to the context around it. We're just getting closer to the viral emotional activating movements. Like if we think about a war or a protest or a natural disaster, how it shows up in our feed, it's a 15 second clip stripped of the before and after context, often designed to provoke an immediate reaction and then replaced with another 15 second clip. And you can watch hundreds of these and, you know, have a strong emotional reaction, but like no structural understanding of what's actually happening. You know, what the context is, what came before. So there was a study that was done last year on rangatahi's engagement with short form political videos on TikTok and Instagram. This was conducted in Pakistan, but it's consistent with like research and findings in other places. And they found that algorithm driven short form video locks viewers into increasingly one-sided exposure over time, with limited awareness of how constrained the information diet has become. And so this is kind of like, it's a positionality trap, but it's dressed up as exposure. Like you feel like you're in the know and you're across of what's happening because you've seen so many posts about it. But that the high volume of fragments of what's happening is not the same as structural understanding. And so there is a gap between feeling informed and then being

informed. And I think, you know, this gap is what we really need to concentrate on when it comes to our media literacy and, you know, our critical thinking. So, you know, let's kind of get to how to actually apply this, because right now it's been hella abstract. So I think the first thing to ask is, ask who profits from your attention staying exactly where it is, because every platform you scroll has a specific, you know, monetization model, and that model has opinions about what kind of content is good for you to see. So a platform that's monetized by ad engagement wants you to be outraged, because outraged people scroll longer. And that kind of sounds like a hot take, or it sounds wild saying that, but it's a documented design logic behind our feeds and the algorithm. So before you let a piece of content shape your view of an issue, ask yourself, is my reaction to this the content's fault, or the, you know, the algorithm or the algorithmic design? I think another thing to do is diversify your feed deliberately. You know, actively follow accounts and outlets and voices whose default position differs from yours. So not to like hear both sides in some kind of lazy equivalence sense, but because the algorithm like will not do this for you, it will not curate this diversity for you. That algorithm is structurally biased on narrowing, not widening, what you see. So I think you really have to manually override that and actively do that. I think another thing is distinguishing between an eyewitness and an aggregator. You know, someone posting from inside an event has a particular and valuable partial positionality. You know, they saw what they saw from where they stood and nothing more, nothing less, right? But someone reposting that footage with a caption and a take has added an entirely different positionality layer. And so, you know, collapsing or combining those two into, you know, I saw it on my feed, so I know what happened, is an error that you can make. Like really being able to distinguish that and not combine it, because now you're not giving yourself the opportunity to get closer to the context of things. I think another thing is notice your outrage. You know, if you find yourself, you know, furious for, let's say, a minute and a half, and then on to the next with no lasting change, you know, that's a signal that the algorithm has succeeded at its design goal, which is engagement. If you let yourself do that, you have failed at yours, which was to understand or act on something that matters, to get the context. So, you know, peep your emotions and how that influences your scrolling behavior. I think, you know, when something confirms you already believed instantly and completely, that's a moment to slow down rather than to speed up. You know, that content most perfectly tailors to confirm, you know, what you are reacting to in that moment. And I think the algorithm has picked that content for you specifically for that exact reason. And so when you do have that feeling, I'm not saying that it's wrong to feel that way, but just slow down so you know that this is how you're feeling about the world, as opposed to what the algorithm is curating for you and feeding to you on a plate that you're just eating without second guessing where that food is coming from, you know? And I think another thing to think about is, whose positionality still controls the underlying infrastructure? And I think I've kind of been pointing to this point, this whole corridor, but now I'm saying it with
standing on business, 10 toes down, because even

anyone has the ability to post on social media, it's worth remembering the actual rules of, you know, the algorithm or your feed, what gets amplified, what gets suppressed, what counts as engagement that's worth rewarding. That's still set by, you know, a certain group of people working inside a remarkably narrow set of companies with a specific set of commercial incentives. So the positionality of that group, you know, their assumptions about value and harm and neutrality and what's political versus what's just how things are, it really shapes the architecture that then shapes what we see every single day. And so there's kind of, again, this invisible center in our media. But it's like on another level because of our algorithms and of AI. And it's not that there's no one driving. It's just that people are driving, the people that are driving this invisible center are further removed from the consequences of their design choices, you know, compared to how a newspaper editor would be closely tied to the consequences of their design choices. And the tools that hold them accountable, right? There's that distance there too. The public pressure, the advertiser pressure, regulation. So I think, again, when it comes to positionality and our current media climate, is who benefits from the way that the system is built and whose experience is treated as the noise to be optimized away. And I think that's really, really important to think about when it comes to positionality and our media literacy. And now I kind of want to talk about positionality and how it relates to the systems around us. And a really good place to start would be Te Tiriti or Waitangi. And, you know, it very much is related to positionality. You know, here there is a positionality story baked into the founding document of Aotearoa. You know, Te Tiriti was signed between Māori chiefs and representatives of the British Crown in two languages with two versions that do not say the same thing. You know, the English version speaks of Māori ceding sovereignty. Te Tiriti, the one signed by the vast majority of rangatira who put their names to that, speaks of retaining tino rangatiratanga, which is full chieftainship and authority over their own affairs. And so that gap is not a translation accident. It's positionality frozen in the legal language, frozen in documentation. You know, the British negotiators wrote a version that served their position, and many Māori signed a version of that from their position, which preserved tino ranga teretanga, you know, whilst in fighting a form of partnership and governance support. So two completely different documents presented as one, because each side signed or wrote it from where they stood, and one side's version became the one enforced in colonial courts. And so understanding that gap is, I think, a really important entry point into positionality thinking for anyone here in Aotearoa, whether you're tangata whenua, tangata tau iwi, because everything that happened is still, I hesitate to say history, because we're still living in the consequences of that now. You know, the history of land confiscation, language suppression, structural inequality stems from whose version of what we agreed to got institutional power behind it. And I think everything that happened as

of late with the Treaty Principles Bill is a live invitation into positionality and political narrative. Is kind of like a textbook example of positionality as a political weapon that has been played out. So in late 2024, the ACT Party introduced the Treaties Principle Bill, which is a piece of legislation that, tried to legally redefine the principles of Te Tiriti. And David Seymour, who is, the bill's architect, framed the debate by asking why Aotearoa New Zealand should be divided into tangata whenua and tangata te riti rather than treating everyone identically under the law. And I think, let's really get into it, because notice the positionality move embedded in that framing, right? It treats formal sameness as the neutral, obvious, fair position, and treats any acknowledgement of a specific historical relationship as the deviation, as the division. And I think that invisible center move that we kind of talked about, or we've been talking about, is playing out right now. It's presenting one very particular historical and political position that a colonial era treaty between a crown and indigenous people should function identically, to a regular law applying uniformly to interchangeable humans, as though it's simply neutral itself. And so the bill went to select committee and, it received a record-breaking number of public submissions, and it was met by a hīkoi that organizers say drew between 35,000 to 50,000 people from across the motu converging on parliament. The Justice Select Committee's report ultimately recommended the bill not proceed, citing its inconsistency with Te Tiriti o Waitangi and its promotion of formal equality over genuine equity and its negative impact on social cohesion and Crown Māori relations. And so it was voted down in its second reading last year in April, 112 votes no to 11, with only the ACT Party's members voting in favour. And I think this is really important, because the defeat of this bill kind of did not end the broader project. I think this bill kind of poked the belly of cultural wars, race relations. I'm not too sure exactly how to coin it, but by April this year, the government had moved to rewrite Te Tiriti references across more than 20 pieces of legislation, lowering the legal weight given to Te Tiriti from a requirement to, because it was previously written to as a requirement, so you have to give effect to its principles, and it's now watered it down to a weaker obligation to take into account or have regard to. And this is dangerous, because it reduces Te Tiriti as just a mere consideration. And it's insane. It's like, so you can see how this is positionality behaving or operating at a legislation level. And, so a frontal visible attack on Te Tiriti mobilized so many people across the motu. But a technical clause by clause rewrite is far harder to see, far harder to organize against, and I think more consequential. So, that design of that second approach understood something about positionality and visibility, which is concentrated harm that's easy to see generates resistance, diffuse harm

that it's hard to track generates exhaustion and inattention. And I think that's worth sitting with, you know, whatever your view of the underlying policy questions are. It's a structural lesson in how power uses its own actions strategically. And I think, yeah, that I really want to emphasize that positionality of that whole debate of why New Zealand, Aotearoa New Zealand, should be divided rather than treating everyone identically. And that's really scary because it treats formal sameness as the obvious neutral fair position rather than acknowledging that historical language, rather than honouring te tiriti and acknowledging the wrongs that were done there. I think another way that positionality is relevant is, you know, when we think about our criminal justice system. You know, Māori make up 15% of, approximately 15% of New Zealand's population, yet 37%, you know, of people proceeded against by police, 45 of people convicted, and 52% of people in prison are tangata whenua. And then there was more recent corrections data that puts that prison figure even higher. 52.3% of prisoners by primary ethnicity, rising to 56% when all reported ethnicities are counted, are tangata whenua. And a 2025 Kaupapa Māori research found that official figures actually undercount Māori in prison population by several hundred people because corrections was not consistently following its own ethnicity recording protocols. So it's that undercount that really distorts the true scale of what's happening. So if we sit with that disparity for a second, you know, one in every 142 Māori is currently in prison, compared with one in every 808 non-Māori, and Māori women make up roughly 63% of the female prison population. And a recent matched comparison study used nearly identical drink driving offences controlling for the actual alcohol reading involved has found that Māori offenders remain significantly more likely to receive a more severe sentence than comparable New Zealand European offenders, you know, even after accounting for offence severity and background factors. So that's... it's not Māori commit more crime, therefore more Māori are in prison. That's holding the crime constant. The system's response still differs by ethnicity. And that gap is exactly where positionality can help us understand what's going on here, because it asks us to look past the, you know, statistics that everyone kind of already half knows. And it's kind of pushing us into the position into looking at that mechanism that produces those stats in the first place, and, you know, looking at who police choose to surveil, who gets charged, who gets prosecuted, who receives a longer sentence, and that is accumulating at every stage of a really long process. And it compounds as well, right? Imprisonment itself functions as a determinant of health inequity. And its adverse effects don't end at release, right? It extends into the after as well, with people released from prison facing three times the mortality rate of the general population, and that first month after release being the most dangerous at all. So, you know, if you occupy a position where you've never been proximate to this system, you know, you never had a family member incarcerated, never watched someone you know or love get a harsher sentence than a Pākehā co-defendant for the same offence, you know, these numbers can just come across as like abstract policy debate. But if you are proximate and close to it, they read as the architecture of your actual life.

And that gap in how that same data lands on different positions is positionality doing its exact thing. And you can see the same parallel in our healthcare system. Māori experienced significantly worse outcomes across nearly every major health metric, you know, life expectancy, cardiovascular disease, diabetes, maternal health. And that's not because of individual choices, but because of compounding structural factors, right? Historical land loss, disrupting traditional food systems and economic stability, under-resourcing of services in areas with higher Māori populations, documented disparities in how pain and symptoms are taken seriously within the healthcare system. So that closure of dedicated Māori health initiatives in recent years, which include reviews of programs designed specifically to support Māori and Pacifica students into medical training, it kind of represents another version of that diffuse, hard to mobilize against pattern that we saw with, you know, Te Tiriti legislation. And kind of just going back to media literacy, you know, New Zealand, Aotearoa New Zealand's media ownership landscape, you know, it remains dominated by a small number of crown-owned, privately owned, private equity-owned, and shareholder-owned entities. What, you know, a structure that has, stayed largely the same for a long time. And within journalism itself, there's a striking gap between principle and practice, where the large majorities of journalists agree that Te Tiriti o Waitangi applies to journalism in Aotearoa. Only 31% say they think about how it relates to literally any story they write, and 43% saying they only consider it for stories explicitly about legislation, politics, or culture. And a further 16% saying they only think about it for stories specifically targeted at Māori audiences about Māori issues. And again, that's another invisible centre, you know, you know, talking about Te Tiriti is treated by most journalists as a special bounded topic to switch on for specific stories, rather than a constitutional reality that, you know, that should and does quietly shape the framing of every story, the way an unmarked dominant positionality always does. And also, Māori and Pacifica representation in the journalism workforce sits at 11% for Māori and 5% for Pacifica, which means, you know, the people making daily editorial decisions about what counts as newsworthy, are drawn from a narrower demographic than the country whose those decisions describe. And I think we should zoom out, you know, we are living in a very unique position here. You know, we're living on a country that, on land that is living in a document with contested meanings, but we're living in the English version, and we are living in the consequences of that today. We are living on lands and in a time where Indigenous people, our tangata whenua, do not have any form of tino rangatiratanga. There is a vast difference when it comes to equity. Our system very much favors the dominant. And so I think positionality is really important here, because when it's applied carefully with to a specific place with real numbers and real history, it gives you a sense of understanding the patterns. It gives you a sense of critical thinking. And so you're not just understanding the system, but you're understanding the mechanism.

that built that system, that maintained the system, and you can add that to the lens in which you view this world. And so I think the media environment that we have spoken about in this kōrero is not a neutral pipe that delivers information about systems. You know, the way that you personally found out about the Treaty Principles Bill, whether it was a 15-second clip of the haka in Parliament stripped out of context, whether it was a long-form analysis piece, a politician's press release, or a friend's outraged repost, shaped what you understood about it before you even formed a single independent thought. The feed is not a window. It's a lens grounded by forces within their own positionality, placed in front of every system that we all engage with in our lives. And so I think what's really important is that the practice of positionality, noticing where you stand, what that lets you see, what it hides from you, you have to apply it to the systems themselves and to the mechanism that delivered your knowledge of those systems to you in the first place. And so I think that double application, the system and the lens you're viewing the system through, is a really a necessary version of this practice, of the positionality practice that we should be holding onto in our world. And, you know, all of this is, it can be overwhelming, but I think to start with your practice, pick one system and go deep and not wide, because you cannot build a proximate understanding. When I say proximate, like something that you are close to, you are close to what's going on, you are close to the context. You cannot build a proximate understanding of every injustice in the world by skimming all of them. You know, pick one, whether it's the justice system or the health care system, the media structure, and follow it for some time, you know, weeks, months. Read the reports, notice when the coverage of it changes and ask why. You know, treat your local context as a training ground for global pattern recognition, because the one thing about these systems is that they are very connected. And I think that's why activism these days, it's when you're fighting for one kaupapa, you're standing up for others as well. You know, for example, the all the kōrero around justice for Palestine, you'll often hear kōrero around what's happening in Sudan or in Congo. Our world is very connected, and I think, you know, when you understand the patterns of the system, you see it cropping up in other places. And so, you know, it's important to learn the local context of what's happening, and then it will be a lot easier to see patterns globally. And I think if you learn yours specifically, so if we are all, like, you know, after this episode, we all kind of lock in and focus on what's happening here in Aotearoa, it will make every other country's systems understandable to you in a way that abstraction never could. And I think, you know, building a habit of asking, what's the diffuse version of this? You know, whenever you see a dramatic or defeated headline, ask yourself, what's the quieter, slower version of the same headline that could be happening underneath it? Kind of like, you know, what we were talking about with Tetiriti and the legislation that's been happening the past couple of years. And, you know, constantly remember that your feed has a position, even though it has no face.
So talk back to it the way that you talk

0: to a biased editor, because, you know, structurally that's exactly what it is. You know, we talked about The Wire, that TV show, in the first part of this positionality corridor, and a character says, almost as an aside, that the game is rigged, but you play it anyway, because not playing is actually an option for the people stuck inside it. And I think about this line a lot and how relevant it is to our media and to our systems, because none of us get to opt out of having a position or out of consuming information through systems designed by people with their own positions, largely invisible to themselves. But you can know that. You can ask every time something lands in your feed or in your understanding of a system, who built this, from where, and what does that mean for what I'm not seeing? That's the whole practice. That's the whole positionality practice. It's not certainty. It's not paralysis. It's kind of that steady, humble habit of asking the question. And I think it's really important to do that, and applying those questions not to the system itself, but the lens in which you're viewing or experiencing the system. I think that will lend ourselves to like a whole other level of critical thinking that we need, that we really, really need in the world that we're living in now. So thank you so much for tuning into another episode of Headscarves and Good Yarns. You know, if there's something in this episode or the episode prior that you think is worth, needs to be challenged, or that your positionality is showing me that I have missed a piece, let me know. You can find me on via email or Facebook or Instagram, and that's not a threat to, you know, the past two episodes that I have worked on. It is exactly how it's supposed to keep getting better. So thank you for tuning into this episode of Headscarves and Good Yarns. Take care of yourselves and your communities, and catch you for the next one.
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1: The temperature will drop to a cool 4 overnight. Rain coming our way tomorrow that will turn to showers. There'll be some northeasterly winds in that mix with a high of 13. And looking ahead to Tuesday, the forecast is for it to be cloudy with occasional showers. Some southeasterly winds with a high of 14 degrees.
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3: 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Oh my! 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

Kia ora, kia lana, mahalo ni sampula, taloha ni, ka alofa lafa, ta alofa lava, ka alofa koutou. Pura menaka, haro olketa, and mahalo lelei. Greeting and welcome to the Voice of Kāinga Pacifica Services, the Pacific Standalone Organization here in Hawke's Bay, against family violence and promoting, supporting safe and healthy relationship. I am David Fakaosi, the founder of Kāinga Pacifica Services. Bring a program tonight, this afternoon. The purpose of our service is to promote and support a safe and healthy relationship. And also about us, we are Kāinga Pacifica Services stand alone and proudly as a beacon of for our Pacific community here in Hawke's Bay, created by Pacifica for Pacifica as a dedicated charitable trust founded by myself, and also we are committed to empower and uplift our people here in Hawke's Bay. And our mission is clear: to deliver a meaningful, culturally grounded services that nurture the well-being and unlock the full potential of every Pacific person here in Hawke's Bay. Together, we strive to build a thriving community where our people can flourish. So we are here until 2 o'clock this afternoon, and we've come to the weekend. And today, as you we all know, that we are coming closer to the end of this month, and our time now is 8:01. And before we start our program, I would like to open it with our opening prayer today.

Thank you for this opportunity to come to share the insight that we believe that work alongside with your will. We pray for the Holy Spirit to open our hearts to listen to the Holy Spirit. Give us the wisdom that we make a right choice decision of what we talk about, especially dealing with our own self, our emotions, that have given us all that you attitude of anything of regard for our well-being. You create us to be perfect and create us to acknowledge and seek help whatever we need to. We ask you, Holy Spirit, for without you, nothing we can do, and with you, everything is possible. We pray for those who are listening to us tonight. Today, we ask your Holy Spirit to open their heart to the truth of what we try to share, and for ourselves to be honest, we have a courage and consideration of what we share, that we be able to bring people together in your name to love you, to serve you as you make us to be, to enjoy our life to the full, and make sure that we here to help, and also there's always a place that you prepare for us. When you call us, we are welcome, you welcome us, that we fulfill what you are purpose of our life here on this earth. Thank you for acknowledging us for all the goodness that you bless us with, and thank you for everything you bless us. Bless all our families, and for those who need of our prayers, and for those people who they ask for our help, and also for those who really need our help, in Jesus' name.

time now is 13 past one. We'll finish at 2 o'clock today. And thank you for if you tune in. And this is the Kāinga Pasifika Services coming to you from Hawke's Bay Radio. And from now until 2 o'clock every Friday, we try to commit ourselves into it. But somehow, I apologize for not coming on air last week live, but we able to play a replay for last week. So because of the work that we do, very busy and unpredictable sometimes, but we had to go with the flow. But wherever we can, we always want to come and share whatever we whatever we are doing here and the work we do. So Kāinga Pasifika Services, before we move on to the purpose of our programs and also the topic that we talk and share today, we do our check-in first. Our check-in is all about your highlight from last week and also any challenge that you face. I think we always ask that question, which is to me, this one of our very important that we get in touch with our own self and who we are, what we do, and what we're able to improve. And that is the only way we can check up with our own self. If we don't do it, I think it's better. It's encourage all of us to have a look at, spend 15 to half an hour, look at yourself and what are the things that you love to do, and to what are the things that you need to be challenged to move forward and do something different, and that's just the purpose of this check-in. So for myself, my highlight of last week and also the challenge is, I think, because of coming out of the winter, and the weather is changed, and there are a lot of things that you need to get ready for the winter and so forth. And also, the challenge is to make yourself a little bit, take care of yourself, make sure you're warm enough, and also to be enjoy the weather. But I think it's good that my challenge is to take things, don't take things for granted. Every time I have some others opportunity that I'm going to face.

which is to me, which bring up the why I'm going to choose our topic for today. Every choices that we make is counted, and it's good to have a good choice whatever we do. Decision for what we do, and sometimes if we make a wrong decision, we need to be accountable for it and make it change, because at the end of the day, we are the one who changes. No one else can change it. And if it takes long, and maybe we had to need to be patient. To me, that's my highlight, is making myself to be aware of what I want to be and what I want to follow up, and what are the things that I want to accept and what are the things I had to let go. And it's all part of well-being. And my challenge is to be aware and conscious of what is going on inside me and what's going on around me, and also around the work we do, especially our people who need our support, not only material thing, but also in a way of well-being. Like there are some people, they unconscious what is going on with, especially in their relationship, and also some other thing regard for need to make a right choice, decision of whatever they can come up with. And my challenge is to make sure that I am aware of it, prioritize what I'm doing, and also be aware that sometimes I can do it, sometimes I had to let go, and sometimes I had to put on hold on it. And it's okay. To me, it is okay to do that, because you control your own thing, your own self, whatever you can and whatever you can, you had to let go. And that, to me, that is my highlight, and that's my challenge to be much more aware and acknowledge not everything I do is possible, and everything I do is, I just have a choice. And this is what we are going to talk about, our topic for today. Okay, I'll leave it up to you to your check-in, and also what are the things that you really look forward for this week, for this coming weekend. Okay, we move on to the next part of our check-in. I'll play a song, and that we haven't heard from some Fijian music, for which I'll try to see if I can play Fijian music. I haven't heard them for a long time, and hopefully that you enjoy this Fijian song. They call this Tosomai.

Okay, our time now is 21 past one. We move on to what kind of Pacifica our services what we can provide to our people here in Hawke's Bay. Our services at Kaino Pacifica Services, we are passionate about empowering our community here in Hawke's Bay, and we are very proud to deliver three core services designed to uplift and support and also inspire a positive change with our people. So our first service that we got is we call it Whanau Resilient Service, promoting the Safe and Healthy Relationship Program, which is an empowering initiative that gives you and your loved one the tools, the skills, the knowledge needed to break free from the destruction, the cycle, and build a cycle of violence and build a strong, positive relationship. Take that next step forward for a safer and healthier future. So we deliver a program through Pacific lens, and also we can facilitate the program in the different Pacific languages, in Samoan, Tongan, or if we need so, we will run in English, or we some interpret from our community here in Hawke's Bay. We're here to make sure they ensuring that the connect connect deeply to our Pacific people and reach out. This is the opportunity to create a last change for you and your family and for the future generation. Also, we have our driving license school program is your gateway for independence and new opportunities. Whether you need your learner's restricted full license or need to convert your overseas license, we are here to guide you every step that of the way to make sure that you achieve that. We offer the lessons in Samoan, Tongan, English, and with if our impressive 90 to 100 pass rate of our driving license, your success is in reach. And also our driving school have a space of restricted full license. We just about completed at the end of this month. Everything is all completed. So get to us as soon as possible for our next driving license school. We'll start the next month. And also we have our Whanau Wola service is dedicated to empower our Pacific Whanau and also the our Ainga to dream big and also to take a charge, of their own future and also to turn their aspiration into reality. And through this service, our experiences and navigators walk hand in hand with each family to make sure to offer a specialized support and also to help and to guide every step of the way that we join when you come in and register to be part of the Whanau Resilience a family that they need help. We are committed to champion your need and also the right in helping you assess and resource and also to network opportunity you deserve. So we are here and we're giving out to our families who register for Whanau Wola a winter packet for a little thing for them to help out in a way during this winter. And it's on their way to deliver them around at the moment. It's not big, but at least we can help out in whatever area that we can. So we thank you. Also, you know that we have how to contact us if you want to get in touch with us, Kaino Pacifica Services. Here are the best ways you can reach out for us. You hop onto our Facebook and just search for Kaino Pacifica Services. You give us a like or send us a message anytime when you jump into our Facebook. So we have our online, also online. We have a website,

www.kaingapacifica.org.nz for all the information you need and also to connect with us directly. 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Or if you are in Flexmere, come through the office. We are at 410B Terrace in Flexmere, and pick up the phone or pick up the phone and give us a ring. It's 06-650-5106, and we are always happy to talk to you. So we are open from Monday to Friday from 9 to 5. And so you can pop it anytime or give us a ring and talk to us. We are so grateful. We want to extend our deep gratitude to our incredible partners and supporters. You believe in our missions, the fuel every step forward. First, to our foremost, to our Pacific community here in Hawke's Bay, and you are the heart of everything that we do. And thank you to the courage of the families and individuals who have trusted us to walk beside them on their journey. And your strength and spirit inspire us every day when you come talk to us. And we encourage to be honest with what we do and also be accountable for whatever we give to you, and we as we accountable for what funders expect from us. So for our funder and stakeholders, for your vision and generosity have opened the door and make our service accessible to both Pacifica and the wider community here in Hawke's Bay. So together we are building a pathway to brighten the future. So a special thank you for Radio Hawke's Bay for giving us a voice on air and helping us connect, uplift, and inspire our community here in Hawke's Bay. And this is a notice for us. And I'm going to play another song before we get on to our topic today, which is the choice, the importance of making a right choice. When whatever we do, wherever we are, the choice is always important for us to be aware what kind of choice we will give you some more information after this. So I'm going to play a one or two music we haven't heard for them for a long time. I think I'm going to play this, hopefully that you like this. We call it the West Papua Rise Up. I'm not quite sure what about that. Hopefully that you love that. But I love playing different music from different Pacific countries. Not always the Tongan, Samoan, Cook Island, and so forth. Let's go for a different, tiny little islands. But we hardly hear about their music. So we go to Papua to Vanuatu. I think hopefully you love this music. We call that the Western Papua Rise Up.

Okay, our time now is about 26 to 2 o'clock. We move on to our part of our reflection or sharing today. It's called the importance of the choice that we make. Whether or a good choice or bad choice, it's very, very important for us to be aware of the choice that we make. Because at the end of the day, it should become for our own choice. You choose what you think that's the best for you. And if you make mistake or muck it up, you have to have a choice to respond, react or respond, or do something, be accountable, respond for it. So, what do you mean to make a choice? You know, I choose to live by choice, not by chance, to make changes, not excuses, to be motivated, not manipulated, to be useful, not used to excel, not compete, but I choose self-esteem, not self-pity. I choose to listen to my inner voice, not the random opinions from others. It is very, very important to be aware of that. I choose to live by choice, not by chance, to be motivated, not manipulated, to be useful, not to be used, to make a change, not excuses, to excel, like I said before, not to compete. And all these things here is all give us more like showing us who we are if we know what we do. Change the changeable, you choose to do that. Accept the unchangeable, and also to remove yourself from the unacceptable. And also we have to be aware of this. I was raised to show respect by our choice. We all raised to show respect.

We were taught to knock before we open the door. Say hello when we enter a room. Say please and thank you, and to have respect for my elders. We let another person have my seat if they need it. Or say yes, sir, and no, sir, and help others when they need us to. Not stand on the sideline and watch. We hold the doors for the persons behind us. Say excuse me when it's needed. And also to love people for who they are and not for what I can get from them. And most importantly, we were all raised to treat people exactly how we would like to be treated others. And that is what we call respect. And also, that's what we call, if you look at our spiritual belief, that's what our Savior is saying, to do to others what they want us to do, what we want them to do to you. And there are three, we call it the three C's in life. The three C's is all start with choice, chance, and also change. We must make the choice to take the chance to change if you want anything in our life to change. And also the reason for this is that we have to be true to ourselves. And we have to remember, don't worry about what people think of you or about the way they try to make you feel. Because if people want to see you as a good person, they will definitely see you as a good person. And if they want to see you as a pain in the neck or a bad person, absolutely nothing you can do will stop them. Honestly, the more you try to show them your good intentions, most probably the more reason you give them to knock you down if they are committed to misunderstand you. So, keep our head up high and be confident in what we do. Be confident in our intentions and keep our eyes ahead instead of wasting our time on those who want to drag you back to old age. Because you can't change people's views, but you have to believe that true change for us, for yourself, come from within you, not from anyone else. So, as we all say, choice is a powerful tool we have. Everything boils down to choice. We exist in a field of infinite possibilities. Every choice we make shut the infinite number of doors and open an infinite number of doors. And at any point, we can change the direction of our lives by a simple choice. So it is all in our hands, in our hearts, and it's all in our mind to make a choice. But the secret of the change, the choice of change, is to focus all of our energies not on fighting the old, but on building a new way. And another warning for us, here, before we move on to the next one here, this is reminding us this. When you can't control what is happening, they ask us, try to challenge ourselves to control the way we respond to what is happening. And that is what we call

That is where our will power, that is where our power is. I know it is not the load, remind us, it's not the load that breaks you down. It is the way how we carry and understand the change, the challenge, and the choice that we make. One reason people resist changes, the choice they make, is because they focus on what they have to give up, but instead of what they have to gain. So consider how hard it is to change ourselves, and you will understand what little chance you have to try to change others. So we need to be patient. Patient is not the ability to wait, but the ability to keep the good attitude while we are waiting for the change. Okay, before we move on, I would like to play another song to keep us going. So I would like to play, I think that is Tuvaluan song, and I'd love to hear from there. This one here they call that song here is Koteloto. I'm not sure what's that with the heart, but we will listen to that, what they're singing.

Okay, our time now is about 14 more minutes to 2. We finish at 2 o'clock, but we continue on our sharing or reflection or whatever you call it, the importance of making a choice that

did we make a choice and the decision we make, and also how to deal with a decision we make, and also some advice of how to move forward and to accept what's going on within our life. So we move on to our, carry on with our reflection of today. So it takes a level of self-love, of self-dedications and determinations to live our great, to live your greatest life. So when you try to make a change or anything, we need first of all to look within ourselves. Look at every areas in our lives and ask ourselves these questions. Am I on course? Am I growing mentally, emotionally, and spiritually? Is there anything that is blocking that? Anything that is preventing us or you from living your greatest life? Make the tough decisions to let it go and make a choice to change. You know what? I try to have to change, and I have changed. I'm not as nice as I used to be because I don't want to get used or walk over. I don't trust everyone and tell them my secrets, because behind every fake smile there is a backstepper. I try to distance myself from people that they try to walk over your life, because in the end they are only going to leave us or leave you. I have changed because I have realized that I am only the person I can depend on and move forward. And this is advice for us to look at ourselves, what we can, what we can, and also encourage us to move forward and be ourselves. So it's a warning here for us. We allow to give things. Give, but don't allow yourself to be used. We ask to love everyone, but don't allow your heart to be abused. We were told and asked to trust people, but don't be naive and let them in. There are always people they mistrust. We ask to listen, but don't lose your own voice. You need to step up and voice it. As you look around, unsuccessful people make decisions based on their current situations. And the successful people make their decisions based on where they want to be, and they will commit themselves to it and be responsible, accountable to everything they do. Also, like we say before, it's the choice, the chance, the changes that we must make is a choice to take a chance, or your life will never change. It's very important for us to be aware of that when we face challenge in our life. And also, it's encourage us that we have to be aware to keep our thoughts positive, because our thoughts become our words. Keeps our words positive too, because our words will become our behavior. Keep our behavior positive, because our behavior will become our habits. Keep our habits to be positive, because our habits will become our values. Keep our values positive, because our values will become our destiny.

And it's a quote from Mahadev's Gandhi that he quote this. And also, just a little reflection that we would like to share with you. And maybe we can use your imaginations. Did you know? I pick up this, and this is really mean a lot. They said, a bird sitting on a tree is never afraid of the branch breaking. Why? Because the bird's trust is not on the branch, but on its wings. And the lesson for us is, always believe in yourself. It's very, very true. Always believe in yourself. Like I said before, being positive and believe yourself. Because whatever positive, if you wake up with a positive mind, you are going to be walk with positive, joyful day. You wake up with a negative mind, you know the consequences is going to, you are going to face. Because when life is sweet, say thank you and celebrate it. When life is bitter and tough, also so thank you and grow accountable and move forward. As you waste your breath complaining about life, well, to remember someone else out there, the breathing their last breath. So appreciate what we have or what you have. And never stop doing your best just because someone doesn't give you credit. Always try to do your best. For the secret of change is to focus all of your energy not on fighting the old, like I said before, but on building the new change that you follow. Because everything happens for us for reasons. Sometimes good things fall apart, so the better things can come through, can come together. And never regret anything that has happened in our lives, because it cannot be changed. Undo or forgotten. So take it as a lesson to learn and to move on. It is so true. And we keep all this so that we all reflect on it during this weekend. So, because hard times are often a blessing into us in this disguise. So let go and let life strengthen you, no matter how much it hurts. Hold your head up and keep going. This is an important lesson to remember. When you are having a rough day, a bad day, or a grumpy year, the truth is, truth be told, sometimes the hardest lessons to learn are the ones your spirit needs most. Your past was never a mistake. If you learn from it, so take all the crazy experience and lessons and place them in a box labeled thank you and move forward and learn from it. And how to let go of the painful patterns in our life? We need to recognize that we develop a certain patterns of behavior due to a belief programs that we absorb from those around you or in the past. So, or because this behavior kept us from feeling unwanted, anxiety, and hurt. We must now recognize that these old patterns of behavior are not working on us, on you, in our presence. So at this point, they are causing more harm.

than good. So we must accept that if we keep doing what you are always doing, you will keep getting what you are always getting. So when you can't control what's happening, challenge yourself to control the way you respond to what's happening. And that's where our power is, as I always reminded before. Anything that annoys you is teaching you patience. Anything who appointed you is teaching us how to stand up on our own two feet. Anything that angers us is teaching us to the forgiveness and compassion. Anything that has power over us is teaching us how to take our power back. If anything we hate is teaching us unconditional love, anything we fear in teaching we encourage to overcome our fear. And anything we can't control, teaching us how to let go of this. And also, lastly, life has taught us that you can't control everyone's loyalty, no matter how good you are to them. Doesn't mean they are treated you the same. No matter how much you mean to you, doesn't mean they will value you the same. Sometimes the people you love the most turn out to be the people you can. Yeah. Sometimes the people you love the most turn out to be the people you can trust the least. And I think that's it for us for today. And hopefully that you enjoyed our last part. And hopefully that we will follow up next week. And then I will try to finish up with, I think there's a, because of our time is up, and I would like to say thank you for listening, and hopefully we'll look back for next week. And I'll play with the last one here. It's a Tokelauan one. Hopefully that you enjoy that one. And while we're finishing, without further ado, I would like to say thank you for your listening. We look forward to next week. We follow up for what we do. And have a nice weekend. And don't drink and drive and behave yourself. And also make sure that you're warm, keep warm during this winter. Take care. And we'd like to say ka kite, te noho rā, haere rā, namaste, nisamo te tofa, soifua, mo te toka, mo mea, and may God bless you all.

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0: temperature will drop to a cool 4 overnight. Rain coming our way tomorrow that will turn to showers. There'll be some northeasterly winds in that mix with a high of 13. And looking ahead to Tuesday, the forecast is for it to be cloudy with occasional showers. Some southeasterly winds with a high of 14 degrees.
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0: Hello, everyone. My name is Ryan Gatling, and welcome to the Blues Train. Over the next hour, we'll bring you the best of jazz, blues, gospel, and soul. Together, let's take a dive into the music that inspired me and a generation. So sit back and relax and enjoy this ride on the Blues Train.
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2: 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Oh, me? I'm known as Lollipop Man, alias the long-haired sucker. My motto is...
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The desired effect is what you get when you improve your interplanetary functionship. 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Doing it to you in 3D. So groovy that I dig me. Once upon a time called now. Somebody say, is there funk after death? I say, it's 7 up. Yeah.

Yeah, I dig. Let me put my sunglasses on. That's the law around here. You got to wear your sunglasses so you can feel cool. Gangsta lean. Y'all should dig my sunroof top. Well, all right. Hey, I was digging on y'all funk for a while. Sound like it got a 3 on it, though, to me. You know, I was down south and I heard some funk with some main ingredients like Doobie Brothers, Blue Magic, David Bowie. It was cool. But can you imagine Doobie in your funk?

Hello, everyone, and welcome to the Blues Train. I hope you're having a great day. I think it's time for my annual Funk Fest. I've looked at some of my past episodes, and I realize that about either once a year or once every 2 years, I go all in on the funk, and I have a couple of episodes dedicated to George Clinton, Bootsy Collins, and the Parliament Funkadelic. So I figure it's about that time to make another episode like that. I've been listening to a lot of Parliament Funkadelic in my Spotify playlist, and it just reminds me of my times growing up in the U.S.

and listening to my cousin's Parliament albums in their basement. So let's take a deep dive back into the mid-70s. Starting us off, we had the Mothership Connection from 1975 and Parliament playing P-Funk, Wants to Get Funked Up. And coming up next, we're going to have Parliament's 1976 album, Clones of Dr. Funkenstein, which features not only Maceo Parker on the horns, but Randy and Michael Brecker. Here is Everything is on the One.

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This is Funkadelic with Hardcore Jollies, and you're going to get Smokey and Cosmic Slop live.

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I hold less more than baby I can fit you got. 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

Salad, you got a lot in your life.

0: 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One of the things I love about Parliament is when they go on to a deep dive and they play a couple of their long songs. It really gives you a chance to hear the band and allow them to explore different rhythms and choruses and harmonies. We're going to have three songs like that. Let's start off with from the Parliament album from 1977, Funk Intellectny versus the Placebo Syndrome. Here is Funk Intellectny.
1: 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Saying you might as well pay attention. You can't afford free speech. Mood Control is designed to render funkable ideas brought to you by the makers of Mr. Prolong, better known as Urge Overkill, the pimping of the pleasure principle.

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Thank you for riding with us on the blues train. Closing us out, we're going to get a song from 1977. 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

they really planned for the show tonight. We'll just have a look at the bits and pieces I brought down tonight and see if we can pick out some great songs to take you through until 9 o'clock. And playing in the background just at the moment is Floyd Kramer and On the Rebound.

Starting off the show tonight, there, Cat Stevens and Matthew and Son. Next up, I think we'll send a shout out over to John and Raywin in Chester in the UK, and hope you guys are managing to work your way through the heat wave that is affecting the UK and Europe at the moment. I was going to bring down a song from Martha and the Vandellas called Heat Wave, but I've left it at home. So this will be a substitute for you guys, and hopefully you are managing your way through the summer in the city.

Love and Spoonful and Summer in the City. And on this side of the globe, way down under, it's certainly not summer in the city as we in the Wairarapa and elsewhere in New Zealand are shivering under a vicious sort of southerly that's coming through. And I thought this one might be more appropriate for us. It's The Move and Flowers in the Rain.

We'll just let that run off into the next track, which is Jonathan King and Everyone's Gone to the Moon.

Right, next up, we've got a request from Rhiannon way up in Napier. And you've hit the jackpot tonight, Rhiannon, because I've got both the songs that you asked for, and we'll also dedicate the first one again to John and Raywin over in Chester, because it's the favourite one of John's, the great Jerry and the Pacemaker song, Ferry Across the Mersey.

Jerry and the Pacemakers, a ferry across the Mersey, and it's got a message from John saying they're actually melting in the heat, but he's glad they're not on mainland Europe. Did also say he had a trip on a preserved ship from Liverpool Pierhead to, now I can never pronounce this properly, it's I think it's Clandudno in North Wales last Friday. It didn't rain, but it was overcast all day. So hopefully we might be able to swap and you get some rain and we get some sunshine. Right, Rhiann, here's the other song that you requested, the song by the Castles, the...

Oh dear, I don't think we want ferry across the Mersey. So next up, I think we'll have the old Hombres and Let It All Out. And in brackets, of course, Let It All Hang Out. We'll get the right one.

from 1962 there, Little Eva, and The Locomotion. Of course, the song written by Jerry Goffin and Carol King, who at that stage happened to be Little Eva's bosses. All right, we might have an instrumental, and here's Hugo Montenegro and his orchestra with The Good, The Bad and The Ugly.

Bobby Darin there from 1962 and a song called Things. You're tuned to Arrow FM, your local community access radio station, and you're listening to the 60s and nostalgia shows. Time has ticked around to, 26 and a half minutes to 9 o'clock. And next up, we've got the Turtles, a great song called She'd Rather Be With Me.

Unit 4 plus 2 and concrete and clay. It's another one that's appropriate for this weather, the Beatles and rain.

The Chiffons there with He's So Fine, bringing the time to 17 minutes to 9 o'clock here on Arrow FM, your local community access radio station, and you're listening to the 60s Nostalgia Show. And next up, we've got a beautiful song from the Mamas and the Papas, 12:30, Young Girls Coming to the Canyon.

the beautiful harmonies of the mummers and the puppers, and next up a little bit rawer of vocal. This is the Spencer Davis Group and Keep On Runnin'.

Priscilla Black. And interesting reading the email from you about your trip to the UK a few years ago. Right, here's Priscilla Black, and it's actually the theme song to her TV series Step Inside, Love.

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0: right, before I venture out into the cold and the wet, I'll put on some commercial-free Kiwi music. That'll take you right through until the next scheduled program here on Arrow FM. Quick look at the weather forecast for the next 3 days and overnight. It's going to be a minimum of 9 degrees, a maximum tomorrow of 13. Periods of rain, possibly heavy in the morning with southerlies. And on Sunday, showers easing in the morning with southerlies. A minimum of 5, a maximum of 12. And on Monday, a few showers clearing in the evening with southerlies dying out in the evening as well. The minimum will be 3 degrees, the maximum 12 degrees.
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2: 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Local Democracy Reporting is local body journalism co-funded by Radio New Zealand and New Zealand On Air. Two Hastings councillors have apologised privately to local GP Dr. Corinna Perrell after their social media comments prompted a code of conduct complaint. Heather T.R. Skipworth and Nick Ratcliffe criticised Perrell over her response to a post by Mayor Wendy Sholem about the Bondi terror attack. Perrell says the private apologies fall short of public accountability. The mayor says the matter was independently assessed and did not warrant a full investigation, but expects elected members to

engage respectfully, even when views differ strongly. And a Hastings woman is devastated after her 11-year-old Chihuahua, Charlie, was killed by a neighbour's pit bull, the same dog that attacked her other Chihuahua, Kylo, a year earlier. She says the first attack wasn't taken seriously enough by animals.

0: 18, dropping to 3 overnight. Cloudy tomorrow with occasional showers and southeasterly winds with a high of 14 degrees.
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Hello, everyone. I'm Maureen from the Age Concern Napier office. It's nice to be back to do our monthly broadcast. And today I'm going to just talk about what Age Concern gets up to in the community. What's our role in the community? The last two broadcasts I have focused on a particular program that we have been running as with our workshops, but today I'm just going to give an overall review of what all of our staff do to support older people in the community. So we have an emphasis on promoting health, safety and independence, alleviating social isolation, vulnerability and elder abuse. So we've got a tradition of being flexible and we're able to respond to the specific needs of the community. So each year we receive thousands of requests for help and information, ranging from those simply seeking advice and guidance to providing dedicated support to some of the most vulnerable older members living in our community. So our work has three main focuses: community work, health promotion, and social connection. So with our community work, that's a service designed to meet the needs of those who find themselves in need due to the challenging circumstances that can arise with ageing. This could include, but is not limited to, providing advocacy and support to access services and entitlements from, for example, work and income. We do welfare checks and assessments. We support older people to access social activities for companionship and to reduce social isolation. We support with information for end-of-life planning and setting up of enduring powers of attorney. We support with the transition from home to rest home, and that support will include assisting with the residential care subsidy application. We give information on residential care and what services would be provided and what rest homes provide different levels of care. We will also give information on a topic that has been circulating around in the media currently, and that's the additional cost of premium room charges. So we can walk you through all of that and support you to make a decision that's right for you and that you live in a place that is providing your needs. We provide information on all aspects of ageing. We collaborate with agencies and other organisations so our clients can have an inclusive and positive experience with providers and agencies. We do find that many older people are quite underconfident in approaching government agencies on their own. So our community worker will accommodate them and accompany them to their appointments and advocate for them

during the appointment. We try and make sure that older people have easy access to any entitlements they are eligible for, which will help make them live more comfortably. Alongside our community work, our community workers also work with other support agencies that do a wonderful job out there in the community in helping older people. Some of these agencies that we work regularly and very closely with are the Nourished for Nil, the Social Supermarket and Emergency Food Parcels. We work with Christian Love Link, the amazing organisation that will provide furniture and household items, linen and blankets. So if we have an older person in a situation who's finally managed to be placed into a house of their own and they're literally starting from scratch, we will go to Christian Love Link and put a referral through, and their amazing volunteers will provide a lot of the essential items that they're needed. The Red Cross Curtain Bank is another one. The amazing volunteers down there make and recycle curtains, and once again we will help older people to access warm curtains. So with winter coming in, please remember us. We can put a referral through to the curtain bank for you if you're needing to replace your curtains in preparation for the cold months coming. And our engagement and collaboration with government agencies is very important. Our community workers get to know the case managers in these government agencies quite well, and it does go a long way in providing our clients with the support they need when we have a strong relationship with the government agencies that we're working for. Another area of the community work that we do is the Total Mobility Scheme. Now, that is administered by the Hawke's Bay Regional Council, funded through the New Zealand Transport Agency. So applicants are assessed to make sure there is a genuine need for the subsidised passenger travel and to ensure that they meet the criteria. So Age Concern Napier is an agent for the Hawke's Bay Regional Council to do the assessments. So if you are eligible for the scheme, and the eligibility, it's for those who have a significant permanent impairment which prevents them from driving or travelling on the public transport systems, the bus. So if you are eligible for the scheme, you can get up to 75% of the cost of a passenger fare, up to a maximum amount. So it is a very good saving. So if you are interested in the scheme or you feel you're eligible, give the office a ring and we can talk you through it and arrange an appointment with a community worker for an assessment. Sometimes a letter from the doctor endorses that you are eligible for the scheme. So if need be, have a wee chat with your doctor. The main criteria of that is a long-term health or mobility impairment. Another area that impacts older people in the community is elder abuse. Now, Age Concern hold the Hawke's Bay contract to assist with elder abuse, both prevention and intervention. Now, the elder abuse contract is held by our branch in Hastings. Our fellow colleagues in Hastings hold the actual branch, but they do cover the Napier and Hastings region. So if you feel that you have any concerns about yourself or an older person that you know may be exposed or experience elder abuse, please get in contact with us or our Hastings office, and you will be connected with one of the social workers in the elder abuse team. So the social workers will provide intervention, safety planning, and collaborating with other services and agencies in that line of work to assist.

Moving on to one of our other focuses of work that we do is health promotion. So we offer a range of health promotion activities and exercise groups to support older people to remain healthy, active, and stay independent. Programs that we deliver weekly are the Steady As You Go program. That program is a falls prevention initiative, and it is accredited with the ACC Live Stronger for Longer program. So we hold three programs a week. We have one at 1 p.m. on a Tuesday at the Arthur Richards Village Hall in Tamatea. And on a Thursday, we have two programs, one at 1:45 p.m. and the other one at 2 p.m. They're both held in the same venue, which is the Taradale Senior Citizens Hall, and that's 24 White Street, Taradale. Our other program that we run that's very popular, and it's a lot of fun, is Move to Music. Now, that's a seated aerobic class. Lots of fun music to do your exercises with, and our staff member, Viv, coordinates and delivers that program. That's held weekly on a Monday morning at the Arthur Richards Village Hall in Tamatea at 10:30. If you have any questions on the programs or if you would like to book, you may ring the office. The other area of health promotion that we do are a series of workshops. Now, we do have two workshops coming up, and we call them the hard stuff. And the reason they're called the hard stuff is it's covering topics that everybody knows they should address, but it just gets put off. It keeps getting put on the shelf. So the first series of our hard stuff workshops is Enduring Powers of Attorney and Wills. So we have a guest speaker that delivers that presentation, and he walks you through all the reasons why everyone should have an enduring power of attorney, the repercussions if you don't have an enduring power of attorney, and the process and how to go about setting one up. He also goes through wills and the recommendations of getting wills set up. Our second workshop, we're doing a topic that is also quite out there in the media at the moment, and that is housing options in retirement. In that workshop, we're going to be presenting information on your various options that you have. In today's cost of living crisis, we are getting more and more older people coming to us that own their own home, but their sole income is their government superannuation, and they are struggling. They can buy their groceries, they can live reasonably and moderately within their means, but when it comes to paying annual insurance and annual rates, they are struggling. So they're now starting to consider, what can we do, where can we go? So that hard stuff workshop is going to provide information on perhaps downsizing, moving into retirement village, staying where you are, and if you do, how can you afford it? We have the information on alternatives in that, including reverse mortgages, which is becoming a more popular option for older people if they do wish to stay where they are and live in their own home. So we have those two workshops coming along in May. Please ring the office, 842-1346, if you would like to book and come along. Places are quite limited, so yeah, get in and book. They are quite well worthwhile, informative workshops to come to. And the third focus that we do is social connection. Now, we provide

and activities for people over the age of 65. We like to deliver our programs at a variety of venues, so we do go out to different community halls around Napier with our various programs. So the aim of our social activities is to reduce isolation amongst older people and strengthen communities through increasing participation and engagements. Social connection is becoming more and more recognised as a health risk. The World Health Organization has stated that social isolation is a serious health risk for older people, which accelerates conditions such as dementia, depression, and in some instances, some physical ailments can occur through people suffering from severe social isolation. So we look at anything that we do in the social connection field as an investment to keep older people participating in their community and enjoying and aging well. So some of the programs that we run on a weekly basis. On a Monday morning, we have a morning tea, and that is held at the Greenmeadows East Community Hall, 10 a.m. to 11:30 a.m. On a Wednesday, on a fortnightly basis, we have a craft morning. And on a Friday afternoon, we have a rummy cub afternoon. And as well as those regular weekly activities, we also run on a monthly basis day trips. We've just finished having a fun op shop trip for the ladies, and the alternative month we will do a general shopping trip. So if you're interested in any of our social activities, please give us a ring and we can get you booked in. Some of the activities are members only privileges, so inquire in the office as to whether you have to become a member of Age Concern to attend or whether it's a program that's open for anyone. The other service that we provide to alleviate social isolation is our visiting service. So we run that across the Hawke's Bay region, and it's designed for over 65 who are at risk of socialisation. So it provides support and companionship for those that are living independently in our community. So it's a service that's aimed for older people still living in their own homes but have limited opportunity to get out and about to general group activities. So we have a volunteer that's police vetted and trained who visits an older person in their home for a minimum of 1 hour per week. So we make those matches quite carefully based on personality, shared interests, cultural needs and location. It is a service that really does provide an older person who is at home most of the time with limited company or limited or no family around them, and they very much look forward to seeing that volunteer once a week and just perhaps having an afternoon with them and sharing company. Now within that service we're always looking for volunteers. We never have it round the other way. We never have more volunteers than clients. We always have clients on the waiting list waiting for a volunteer. So if you can spare an hour or two once a week and it's flexible, the time and the day can be mutually arranged between the volunteer and the client, and it can be done any day. Including weekends. So if you are interested in becoming a volunteer visitor, please give the Age Concern Napier office a ring, 842 135.

46 and speak to our staff member, Lisa, who manages that service. So that's about the three programs that Age Concern do run. If anybody has any questions on anything that we do, yes, please give us a ring. As I say, we have a staff of five, so we're a small team. We all have our designated roles. We have three community workers. Two of them also work in the social connection and the health promotion roles, as well as community work. And we have a dedicated community worker working solely in that role. And then we have our Kate, who works on our reception, and she's the lady that will answer your queries, take your bookings for our activities. And then, of course, there's myself, who I'm the manager of the branch, and I sit in the office. The staff tell me I sit in the naughty corner, and I'm the one that does all the day-to-day administration and financial work. So, yeah, small team of five, but we do cover all of the Hawke's Bay Napier region, so please give us a ring if you would like to know anything about Age Concern, join our workshops or attend to any of our activities, or if you are needing some support with community work, if you need any information on anything. We do pride ourselves on, if we can't help you, we know someone who can. So we will onward refer if it's an issue that we cannot assist you with direct. So yeah, please don't hesitate to ring us if you've got any concerns about a senior person in your community. Okay, thank you.

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Call 0800 725 463 for information services for older people. This program was produced by and first broadcast on Radio

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0: 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Remember, never enter, swim or drive through floodwater. 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

Joey and Hunter Ho playing twin spin jazz, be it bebop, hard bop, Latin, funk or swing from across the decades in Two for Jazz. 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

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If you wish to make a formal complaint about something you've heard on Radio Hawke's Bay, then you must send your complaint in writing to the manager at Radio Hawke's Bay, 6 bar 302 Hastings Street North, Hastings, or email kelly@radiohawkesbay.org.nz. 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
1: 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Two Hastings councillors have apologised privately to local GP Dr. Corinna Perrell after their social media comments prompted a code of conduct complaint. Heather T.R. Skipworth and Nick Ratcliffe criticised Perrell over her response to a post by Mayor Wendy Sholem about the Bondi terror attack. Perrell says the private apologies fall short of public accountability. The mayor says the matter was independently assessed and did not warrant a full investigation, but expects elected members to engage respectfully, even when views differ strongly. And a Hastings woman is devastated after her 11-year-old Chihuahua, Charlie, was killed by a neighbour's pit bull, the same dog that attacked her other Chihuahua, Kylo, a year earlier. She says the first attack wasn't taken seriously enough by animal control and believes Charlie's death could have been prevented. The pit bull's owner has surrendered the dog, which has since been euthanised. Hastings District Council says owners are responsible for securely containing their dogs. The incident comes as the government reviews the Dog Control Act following several recent attacks. And a disproportionately harsh 5-year ban stopping real estate agents from working for missing continuing professional development or late fees is being scrapped under legislation passed last week. Associate Justice Minister Nicole McKee says the penalty was out of step with other professions and highlighted by the case of agent Janet Dixon. The changes, part of two regulatory systems amendment bills, also expand conveyancers' ability to operate, boosting competition. A separate bill strengthens fairness in the justice system by allowing the disputes tribunal to order respondents to repay filing fees to successful claimants. The government says the reforms support fit-for-purpose regulation and timely access to justice. And Wairoa District Council has delivered the lowest rates increase in Hawke's Bay for 2026-2027, adopting an average rise of just 2.8%. Mayor Craig Little says efficiencies and smarter use of resources mean services haven't been cut, with some residential properties seeing a slight reduction. Chief Executive Matt Lawson says the council is streamlining processes, boosting in-house capability and trialling new technology to reduce long-term costs. External funding continues to support major projects and work is underway to establish a new water services CCO. Council will now begin developing its 10-year long-term plan with community input. And in sport, the mighty All Blacks have edged France 34-32 in a Christchurch thriller, with Cam Roy Guard and Will Jordan each scoring twice. And closer to home in club rugby, Napier Old Boys Maris snatched the last-minute winner to beat Hastings Rugby and Sport 40-38, booking their spot in next week's Madison Trophy final against defending champions Taradale Rugby and Sports.